0: Paul Lank's trio for piano, oboe and bassoon. You're listening to Morning Recital on 3MBS Melbourne. And I mentioned earlier that it was Radiothon. And this year we have the theme of the seasons. And the first week of our Radiothon is summer. And as I said before, Friday today is the last day of our first week. So today is the last day of summer. And summer, of course, is all about happiness, restoration, rejuvenation. It's about stone fruit, pavlova, berries, cherries and Christmas cake. I still have some of my Christmas pudding left over, so I should go home and eat it, I think. But what we're looking for is by this Sunday is recruiting 20 new subscribers by Sunday. And, of course, there are so many prizes, I just don't know that I can read them all out. But there are prizes for new subscribers, there are the overall major prizes, and there are daily prizes as well. But one of the exceptional prizes at the end of the Radiothon is the Kawai CA701 digital piano. The CA701 raises the bar for what a premium digital piano can be, and it features specially developed components with enhanced grand piano-like touch and tone, and delivers outstanding digital piano technology for the home or professional player. So if you want to go into the chance of winning that prize amongst many others, subscribe or resubscribe. And if you're a new subscriber, you have a chance at winning a special new subscriber's prize.
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2: 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Perfect for pudding lovers of any age. Filled with a measure of musical magic, deliciously playful costumes, and a hearty helping of theatrical charm, witness the Magic Pudding's larrikinism.

Secondly, and most unusually, Bach prescribes a scordaturus tuning. The top string is lowered from A to G, altering the instrument's resonance and facilitating otherwise impossible chordal voicings at the cost of a darker, veiled sonority. The structure follows the standard dance sequence, but with a striking substitution. After a searching improvisatory prelude of unprecedented harmonic complexity, the Allemande moves with somber nobility. The Courant, unusually, remains in the minor mode, its energy channeled into a controlled urgency. A saraband of profound stillness follows one of Bach's most emotionally concentrated movements. In place of the expected second minuet or gavotte, Bach inserts a second saraband, marked gavotte 1, a teasing misdirection that scholars continue to debate. The virtuosic jig brings the suite to a fierce, uncompromising close. Our recording features cellist Alfred Hornung, whose technically fearless and expressively restrained approach honours this music's austerity. Bach's Cello Suite No. 5 in C minor.

0: Bach's Cello Suite No. 5 in C minor, performed by Alfred Hornung. You're listening to Morning Recital on 3MBS Melbourne. And of course, being the month of May, we're in the middle of, or at the start of, Radiothon, our major fundraising and subscriber drive. If you look at the standard subscription price for being a subscriber to 3MBS, it works out at about 26 cents a day. 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And one prize which comes up every year from one of our sponsors is the Flinders Quartet. Now, one of the major prizes is a private house concert by this ensemble. The Flinders Quartet is one of Melbourne's most loved chamber music ensembles. 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An unforgettable event to share with family and friends. 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We've got the Flinders Quartet. 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So don't forget, 9416 1035 is the number to call Jan. 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
0: We have explored and played the music of Joanna Senfeta's richly deserving chamber music regularly on Morning Recital, and we continue that today with her sonata for clarinet, viola, horn and piano in D major, Opus 37. Composed in 1928, this sonata emerges from the most fertile period of Senfeta's creative life, following her studies with Max Reger, whose contrapuntal density and harmonic richness she absorbed without sacrificing her own distinctive voice. The unusual combination of clarinet, viola, horn and piano is itself a bold choice. Four timbres that blend with surprising alacrity when handled by a composer of Senfeta's instrumental imagination. Structurally, the work unfolds across four movements. The opening allegro moderato establishes a dialogue of equals, the horn providing burnished foundation, the clarinet agile commentary, the viola warm interior sonority, and the piano harmonic glue and rhythmic propulsion. The adagio is a movement of profound lyricism, its long-breathed melodies evoking a late romantic twilight. The scherzo dances with folk-infected vigour before giving way to a finale that balances contrapuntal rigour with exuberant dancing release. Our recording comes from the Elsa Ensemble, whose commitment to Senfeta's revival has proven indispensable. Their readings are authoritative, technically luminous, and deeply sympathetic to this music's expressive world, neither overly sentimental nor dryly academic, but alive with colour and communicative urgency. Joanna Senfeta's Sonata for Clarinet, Viola, Horn and Piano.

0: Johanna Senfurter's Sonata for Clarinet, Viola, Horn and Piano. This is Morning Recital on 3MBS Melbourne, and I'm Stephen Carpenter, and I'm here with you until 12 o'clock, when you will be joined by the Divertimento team. Now, I have mentioned earlier Radiothon, and the month of May is our subscriber and resubscriber drive, and by Sunday we're looking to get 20 new subscribers. And if you're a new subscriber, there's a special prize list for you, but there's also the major prizes for everybody to go into. And one of those prizes is extraordinary. Unlimited movies for a whole year from Cinema Nova, valued at $6,000. It's an essential, well, Cinema Nova is an essential part of Carlton's cultural fabric. It is Melbourne's premier independent cinema, and it showcases the very best in quality, independent, Australian, art house and international film. And then there's also the daily prize pack. So every single day there is a group of, or bunch of prizes that at, by midnight, as you subscribe during the day, you go into the draw to win these. And today, Friday's prize pack is one copy of Fuzzy Feelings, a new book by Michelle McIntosh with artwork by Kat Rabbit. One double pass to Australian National Academy of Music's Richard Tognetti, Central Park in the Dark at St Kilda Town Hall on 25 June. One double pass to Waitress, the musical at Her Majesty's Theatre on 11 June. And one double movie pass to Pike River, released in Australia by Madman Entertainment on 14 May. So even just in those four prizes there, you've paid for your subscription. So call Jan now on 94161035 if you want to subscribe or resubscribe, or you can go onto the website at 3mbs.org.au. And also I might mention that as of this month, we have the text line. 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
0: Jan van der Roost is a regular composer on our morning recital playlists. He is a contemporary Belgian composer who writes in many genres. Born in Duffel, Belgium, van der Roost is celebrated internationally for his masterful writing for wind and brass ensembles. His music is characterised by a sophisticated neo-tonal language, vivid orchestration and an innate sense of drama. From Ancient Times belongs to his substantial output of programmatic works, pieces that conjure specific images, landscapes or historical epochs without sacrificing structural integrity. So we hear a work of evocative storytelling from the Flemish wind repertoire, featuring trombonist Jos Janssen with the Royal Netherlands Navy Marine Band conducted by Harman Nossen. As the title suggests, the work evokes a remote, mythic past. Van der Roost employs modal harmonies, percussive ostinati, and fanfare-like figures to summon an atmosphere of antiquity. The trombone assumes the role of a narrator or bard, its noble vocal quality carrying melodic lines of arching dignity above the ensemble. Structurally, the piece unfolds as a through-composed tone poem, moving through contrasting episodes, stately processions, martial interludes and moments of lyrical repose, before building to a triumphant, resonant close. Our recording features trombonist Jos Janssen, a Dutch musician of formidable technique and singing tone, who dispatches the solo part's considerable demands with apparent ease. He is supported by the Royal Netherlands Navy Marine Band under Nossen's leadership, who ensures both precision and expressive warmth. Van der Roost's from ancient times.

0: Jan van der Rust's From Ancient Times. This is Morning Recital on 3MBS Melbourne. This is Stephen Carpenter presenting your program today. Now, we're in Radiothon, the month of May, and we want to get 20 new subscribers by the end of Sunday. And if you're a new subscriber, you have three chances to win. You go into the daily prize draw, which I highlighted earlier, and then you can also be in the draw for the major prizes. But if you're a new subscriber, here's something else. A getaway for two people at Park Royal Monash Melbourne and tickets to Affinity Quartet at Monash Performing Arts Centre on the 7th of August. That's valued at $740. A multi-pass, six from the Melbourne International Film Festival. A relaxed weekend experience in Geelong. A night stay at Geelong's premium waterfront hotel, the Crown Plaza Geelong. And then an elegant large vase arrangement of gourmet hamper to the value of $250 from the Camberwell Florist. So if you're a new subscriber, you could be winning all sorts of things just by subscribing for about, if you're a usual member, a normal subscription, about $95, which, as I said, comes to around about 26 cents a day. So extremely good value.
1: Round one of the Lev and Young Lev Vlasenko Piano Competitions for Victorian contestants will take place in Melbourne at Lauriston Girls' School, Armidale, Saturday the 13th and Sunday the 14th of June from 9 a.m. to 5 p.m. Contestants will compete with masterclasses by Oleg Stepanov and Natasha Vlasenko, plus open mic performances showcasing young pianists. Jury members include Aura Go and Oleg Stepanov. 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
0: Born in Belgrade in 1967, Isidora Zibilian developed a singular voice that defied easy categorization. Her music draws deeply on the modal inflections, asymmetrical meters, and raw vitality of Balkan folk traditions, yet she filters these sources through a distinctly contemporary sensibility. Uncompromising, witty, and often haunted by an undercurrent of melancholy, critics have described her style as magical realism in sound, and the minstrel's dance exemplifies this quality perfectly. We experience the vivid, folk-infused sound world of the late Serbian composer Isidora Zibilian. She died in 2020 after a long illness. With her chamber work, The Minstrel's Dance, performed by the Zibilian Ensemble under the direction of David Porceline. The piece takes its inspiration from the wandering instrumentalists of the Balkans, the Kocek players who performed at weddings and village gatherings. Structurally, the work unfolds as a series of dance episodes, each built on a characteristic rhythmic ostinato. Zibilian deploys her ensemble with coloristic brilliance. Clarinet lines snake with microtonal inflections, the accordion provides harmonium-like drones, and percussion drives the irregular meters 7/8, 9/8, 11/8 with earthy insistence. The minstrel of the title emerges through soloistic flights, part improvisation, part meticulous composition. Our recording features the Zibilian Ensemble, musicians intimately acquainted with the composer's idiom. With David Porceline, they deliver a performance of irresistible rhythmic drive and earthy authenticity. Isidora Zibilian's The Minstrel's Dance.

0: Isadora Zeblian's The Minstrel's Dance. What an exciting piece of music that was. A brilliant, brilliant performance there also by the Zeblian Ensemble. And of course, Radiothon is the month of May, and this is where 3MBS enters into the major fundraising drive for the year to either resubscribe if you are already a subscriber, or if you're one of those people who haven't yet taken the leap to subscribe to 3MBS, now is the time to do it. And as I mentioned before, it works out at about 26 cents a day. So you can't even get a coffee now. You couldn't even get a sip of coffee for that, for 26 cents. So if you're a regular and committed listener to 3MBS and you don't have a subscription, now is the time to take it out. This is a morning recital on 3MBS Melbourne, and I'm Stephen Carpenter, and I'm presenting your program today.
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2: At one end of the Schönbrunn Palace, Salieri's comic opera Prima la Musica, Poi le Parole is playing. And at the other, Mozart's Der Schauspieldirektor is being staged. Music has accomplished the marriage of true minds. 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
0: Now, as I was just mentioning a little bit earlier about Radiothon, there are three categories of prizes. There's the daily prize draw, which is, I've given you details of that before. So every single day, if you subscribe, you go into a special draw for, at the end of the day, finishes at midnight, so it's announced the following day. Then there's the major prizes, and then there is the new subscriber list. Now, the major prizes, what an amazing list of prizes we have here. 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And the CA701, it raises the bar for what a premium digital piano can be. I think one of the most extraordinary prizes is a private house concert by one of Melbourne's most loved chamber ensembles, the Flinders Quartet, valued at $5,000. 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And lastly, a world-class opera and world-class drinks, a season with Victorian opera, paired with a premium spirits collection from Imperial Measures Distilling, valued at $1,200. So some amazing prizes for you to win just by subscribing to 3MBS. This is Morning Recital on 3MBS Melbourne. I'm Stephen Carpenter. I hope that you have enjoyed the music selected for your listening pleasure today. I'll join you again next week. So enjoy your listening on 3MBS. Until then, there's always great music on 3MBS. 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I'm handing over now to David Taylor with Divertimento. But if you check your on-air booklet for May for further program details of what you heard this morning or what's coming up, do that. 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

Good afternoon and welcome to our Friday edition of Divertimento. I'm David Taylor and I'm standing in for Sarah Barzell while she's away. And Sarah's set the programme for us today, and it's all women composers. And a very interesting and varied programme it is too. Let's start with an overture by Louise Farrenc, the 19th century French pianist, teacher and composer, whose works typically radiate Viennese classicism. Here we have a dramatic and tuneful overture, which was very popular in her time.

Luis Ferenc's Overture No. 1 in E minor was played by Soloistes Europeens from Luxembourg and directed by Christopher Koenig. Now we go from the 19th century back to the 17th century. Francesca Caccini was a member of the Medici court in Florence. She was a brilliant pianist and pursued a successful career as a lutenist, a singer, a composer. And despite going blind at the age of 3, she pursued a very successful career, no doubt with the help of her godmother, who happened to be the Empress of Austria. So let's hear a Chaconne by Francesca Caccini.

0: That was a chaconne by Francesca Caccini. It was played by the Cappella di Santa Maria degli Antegiolini, and the director was Gianluca Lastorelli.
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0: Dame Ethel Smythe was probably one of the foremost English composers of her era. A great self-promotionist, she worked hard to ensure that she received performances of her work. She was an outspoken member of the suffragettes and indeed spent time in prison for some of the antics they got up to in order to secure the vote for the ladies. She also was the first female composer to have an opera performed at the New York Metropolitan Opera in 1903. The second didn't happen till 2016, which is just extraordinary. Anyway, one of her late works was a choral symphony called The Prison, which is basically a dialogue between a prisoner awaiting execution and his soul. Not really a jolly little story. Anyway, here let's hear a little extract. It's rather a melancholy extract. Voices Sing of Immortality by Ethel Smythe.

Music there of Dame Ethel Smythe, arranged by Jarl Storlocken for brass ensemble. Voices Sing of Immortality was played by the Ten Thing Brass Ensemble, and the director was the Norwegian trumpeter Tyne Thing-Helseth. Now, you may be aware that we've installed an ability for you to send us texts. Our text line is 0485 011035. So if you want to communicate with us, do please let us know. That's not the line for taking subscriptions. Please ring the office 9416 1035. Juliet is sitting there happy to take your subscriptions. And I'll have more to say about that and the prizes you qualify for if you enlist with us today and during the month of May. And just a shout out for a couple of people who've just joined, Roger from Burwood East and Frank from Daylesford. Thank you for signing up. We depend greatly on your financial support, and it's much appreciated by those of us who volunteer and enjoy working here and bringing you fine music 24 hours a day. Now, the Polish composer Grażyna Bazowicz produced a large output, and here we have a concerto for large symphony orchestra, or rather the first movement of that concerto, which I notice has been described by one of the critics as having experimental sounds with clusters of notes hurling around. Well, let's judge that for ourselves, shall we?

And that was indeed the first movement from Grazina Bazovich's Concerto for Large Orchestra. The West German Radio Symphony Orchestra was conducted by Lukas Borowitz. Now we head to France and Lili Boulanger. And we go back to the Tenzing Brass Ensemble for this. It's a work that was originally written for piano and violin. Lily was a sad story, really. She was a very talented composer and won the Prix de Rome, the first woman to do so, but sadly died of tuberculosis at the age of 24, cutting short her promising career, which started as a child prodigy. Her more famous older sister Nadia, of course, more famous because she probably lived longer, but also was an important teacher to many composers and musicians, including conductors. Anyway, let's hear two morceaux, or deux morceaux, by Lili Boulanger, again organised by, or arranged, I should say, by Gilles Stourlaken for brass ensemble.

Lily Boulanger's Deux Morceaux, in an arrangement by Jarles Stocklaken for the Ten Thing Brass Ensemble, conducted by Tyne Thing Helseth. Now, you're listening to 3MBS FM Melbourne. I'm David Taylor, and I'm pleased to present this afternoon's Divertimento, a programme of all female composers compiled for us by regular presenter Sarah Bazell. As it's around the half hour, it's actually 26 minutes to one, it's time for our lunchtime piano segment. And today we turn to Cécile Chaminade for her arabesque in G minor.

0: Cécile Chaminade's Arabesque in G minor was played there by Danielle Lavelle.
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0: And May is indeed the month where we have our Radiothon, where we do a drive to attract you as a subscriber to our station. 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The prizes for today, if you subscribe Friday the 8th of May, is a copy of Fuzzy Feelings, a new book by Michelle McIntosh with artwork by Cat Rabbit, one double pass to the Australian National Academy of Music's Richard Tognetti Central Park in the Dark concert at St Kilda Town Hall on June the 25th. I always love seeing the Annam players in action. They're a wonderful group and there's some outstanding musical talent. And I'm sure that'll be a marvellous concert. It includes works by Haydn, Schoenberg, Ives and Mahler's Fourth Symphony. Third daily prize is a double pass to Waitress, the musical at Her Majesty's Theatre, on the 11th of June. And the fourth prize, one double movie pass to Pike River, released in Australia by Madman Entertainment, a New Zealand film about the powerless versus the powerful, etc. So those are the four daily prizes, but if you subscribe today, you qualify for the draw for those prizes, but also for the monthly draw, where the prizes include a whole year from Cinema Nova, an exceptional Kawai CA701 digital piano from the House of Pianos, a private house concert by one of Melbourne's most loved chamber music ensembles, the Flinders Quartet. I tell you, I think that's a wonderful prize. I was lucky enough to be at a private recital they gave last week where they played three of the four movements of the Ravel Quartet, and it was stunning. So that's a terrific prize. The other prizes, the Ultimate Melbourne Experience, Sofitel on Collins, and a visit to the Melbourne Symphony Orchestra. Then a sensational holiday package for the Australian Festival of Chamber Music in Cairns. It's coming up in this July. Finally, world-class opera, world-class drinks, a season with Victorian opera paired with premium spirits collection from Imperial Measures Distilling. 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Or you can sign up online on 3mbs.org.au. Now, the theme of this part of our Radiothon is summer. And I now have a song by Alma Mahler, famously married to Gustav Mahler, and we have a song, A Midsummer Night.

song was by Alma Mahler. It's called Midsummer's Night, and it was taken from a 3MBS recording. The soprano is Louise Page, and the pianist Robert Chamberlain. Now we move back in time a few centuries, in fact, to the 12th century. As you've guessed it, our next lady composer is Hildegard von Bingen, the Benedictine abbess and polymath, and we're going to hear her Hymn to the Virgin.

Hildegard von Bingen, Ave Generosa, a hymn to the Virgin, was performed there by the a cappella group Triptych. And now we move to Melanie Bonis, Mel as she was called, who was a very prolific French composer, writing in the early 20th century. She composed over 300 works, despite having to take time out to be a housewife to a husband who had no interest in the arts or music. But she was a very successful composer, studied with with Gabriel Fauré, actually. And she wrote a seven-piece work called Femme de Legend, which covered people like Desdemona, Melisande, Salome. And we're going to hear one of them, Ophelia.

That was Women of Legend, Ophelia, by Mel Bonis. The Orchestra Nationale de Metz Grand Est was conducted by David Ryland. Now, we're going to go out in a few minutes with some Edith Piaf, but first I'd like to just thank Megan and from Frankston and Michael from Glen Iris for resubscribing. That is much appreciated. And I'd encourage those of you who haven't yet done so, please resubscribe. The phones are open, 9416 1035. Well, let's fade up a little Edith Piaf song, a song entitled He's the One My Heart Chose.

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A very warm welcome to Friday Concert Hall on a very cool day. I'm David Zeppelin, and I'll be with you for the next 2 hours. Maybe I'm morbid, but I've always had an interest in composers who died young, or very young. We are going to listen to some of those today who might have gone on to even greater things, but their lives being cut short. Not one of today's composers got to 40. Well, it sounds grisly, doesn't it? However, the music will be most enjoyable. We'll hear music from Hans Rott, who you ask, but all will be revealed. I guess the theme of the program I could manipulate to fit with this week's radio focus, a sort of summer. These people had a spring, got to summer, but not much further. Let's begin today's program with a little-known composer, much loved in his time, Hans Rott. He was an Austrian composer and organist. His music received high praise in his time from, would you believe, Gustav Mahler and Anton Bruckner. His later life was more bizarre, but we'll get to that later in this program. A Prelude to Julius Caesar is his first completed work for the theatre. In this early work, we discover composition techniques which he is to use and refine later in his Symphony No. 1 in E major, which we're going to hear later in the programme. The beginning of the main theme of the symphony could have been developed from the Caesar theme. So, the Julius Caesar Overture by Hans Rott kicks things off for us in a performance from the Munich Radio Symphony Orchestra led by Sebastian Weigl.

0: The Julius Caesar Overture by Hans Rott began the programme for us in a performance from the Munich Radio Orchestra with Sebastian Weigl conducting.
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0: As they say in the classics, and now for something completely different. Frédéric Chopin wrote 6 works for piano and orchestra, including 2 concertos. The Fantasy on Polish Airs in A Major was the 2nd of his concertante works, written in 1828 to 1830. Chopin himself referred to it as his potpourri on Polish themes and kept it in his repertoire for many years. He only lived 39 years, but composed many brilliant compositions, especially for piano. We continue with Fantasia on Polish Airs in A, composed by Frédéric Chopin at the age of 18, with pianist Emmanuel Ax and the orchestra in the age of the Age of Enlightenment, led by Sir Charles Mackerras. I hope you enjoy this.

0: I hope you enjoyed that half as much as I did. Fantasia on Polish Airs in A, composed by Frédéric Chopin, was with pianist Emmanuel Ax and the Orchestra of the Age of Enlightenment, led by Sir Charles Mackerras.
1: The electrifying Andrea Lam joins the Melbourne Symphony Orchestra this July for Tchaikovsky's first piano concerto. Led by Norwegian conductor Tabitha Berglund, journey through Wilhelm Stenhammer's cinematic Excelsior before arriving in Sibelius's Finnish homeland with his second symphony. Andrea Lam plays Tchaikovsky July 16 to 18 at Arts Centre Melbourne, Hamer Hall and Costa Hall Geelong. Book now at mso.com.au, a station sponsor. 3MBS and the University of Melbourne's Graduate House continue their exclusive concert series this June. 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
0: As you no doubt realise, it's Radiothon month, May, at 3MBS. I'm one of about 200 volunteers. We're all here because we love classical music, and we know you do too. We are appealing to you during this month to subscribe at a fairly reasonable fee. I think it's $95 for a year's full subscription, but there are all sorts of variations on the subscription fee, which is very inexpensive for a year's worth of classical music entertainment. 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We love sharing it. 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So thank you very much for that. Now let's move on to our next piece of music. George Gershwin. His ability to cross over between jazz and art music has always been considered one of his great claims to fame. And Lullaby, written as a classical piece, enhances that claim. It's got a short introduction, it's in three movements, and it ends up with a little tossed-off pizzicato for impish finality. Please enjoy George Gershwin's Lullaby with the St. Louis Symphony Orchestra under the direction of Leonard Slatkin.

0: George Gershwin's Lullaby with the St. Louis Symphony Orchestra, under the direction of Leonard Slatkin, continued the theme of composers who died young. Gershwin was only 39 when he died, far too young.
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0: Now, a message from me to Felicity of Doncaster. Thank you so much for resubscribing, and thank you even more for your donation. Now, Felicity, you're in the prize pool for today. The prize pack is wonderful for today. It's a whole lot of things. There's a copy of Fuzzy Feelings, a children's book by Michelle McIntosh, with artwork by Cat Rabbit. It's all on felt and hand lovingly sewn. If you've got children, wonderful. A double pass to Anam's Music, Richard Tognetti, Central Park in the Dark at St Kilda Town Hall, 25th of June. Double pass to the smash hit Broadway musical Waitress at Her Majesty's Theatre on the 11th of June. It's a great prize. A double movie pass to Pike River, released in Australia by Madman Entertainment on the 14th of May, a New Zealand film about the powerless versus the powerful. A wonderful theme. And there are, you're also in the winning, in the barrel, if you like, for the grand prizes, which happen at the end of this month. More of those later. Moving on with the music. At age 22, Hans Rott sought the spotlight with a symphony of almost an hour in length. Yet the doors of Vienna Musikverein remained closed to him. The rejection drove him into mental collapse. In October 1880, while on a train journey, he reportedly threatened another passenger with a revolver, claiming that Brahms had filled the train with dynamite. Yes, that's what it says. And in 1884, 4 years later, he died in the Lower Austrian State Asylum for the Insane. Hardly a surprise. A century on, in the late 1980s, the score of his first symphony resurfaced in the archives of the Austrian National Library, and the musical world pricked up its ears in amazement. Hans Rott's music echoes Schumann, Wagner and Bruckner, and Gustav Mahler. Bruckner and Mahler both attended his funeral. The scherzo of the symphony bears a remarkable resemblance to the second movement of Mahler's first symphony, written 8 years later. Does music history need to be rewritten? Let's enjoy Symphony No. 1 in E, composed by Hans Rott, with the Munich Radio Orchestra, directed by Sebastian Weigl.

0: A significant symphony from a 22-year-old composer who died early, who deserves to be better known, I think. Symphony No. 1 in E was composed by Hans Rott with the Munich Radio Orchestra, directed by Sebastian Weigl. I'll be back.
1: Dansez maintenant.
2: 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Sofitel is a 3MBS sponsor.
0: Speaking of Sofitel, they're one of our wonderful sponsors. Speaking of that, I've got some acknowledgements. Ariel, thank you so much for your classic subscription, which is the base, plus a little bit more. We really do appreciate that, and you're a resubscriber. Philip from Glenroy, very generous, already a subscriber and wanted to make a donation. That's what we love to hear. Thank you, Philip. It's nice to know we're appreciated. And Jill from Ascot Vale, you're a new subscriber. Welcome aboard. Now, because you're a new subscriber, let me describe to you the extra prizes that you might win at the end of the Radiothon. This is just for new subscribers. Listen to all of this. A getaway for two people at Park Royal Monash, Melbourne, and tickets to the Affinity Quartet at Monash Performing Arts Centres on 7th of August, valued at $740. Not only that, but a multi-pass 6 from the Melbourne International Film Festival. 6 standard festival admissions you can enjoy by yourself, share with family and friends at Melbourne International Film Festival 2026 from the 6th to the 23rd of August. Not only that, but also this. Another getaway, a relaxing weekend experience in Geelong, including one night stay at Geelong's premium waterfront hotel, Crown Plaza Geelong. Double pass to Geelong Gallery's exhibition, Discovering the Impressionist, Paul Durand-Ruel, art dealer among artists. Included in that as well is a bottle of Geelong dry gin, a bottle of cherry gin, and a gin tasting voucher for two from Anther Distillery in North Geelong. Quite a lot of gin. And an elegant large floral arrangement or gourmet hamper to the value of $250 from Camberwell Florist. They've been making wonderful, wonderful creations since 1982. Drop by sometime and have a look at what they've got to offer in Camberwell. So all of those things, Jill, you're in the line for, as well as a daily prize. And later on, I might announce what the major prizes are. Now, we're moving on to our final item. Bizet, well-known name. Some people would say a one-hit wonder, but, you know, with Carmen, not true. Bizet composed the music for Daudet's play La Lesienne, The Woman of Arles, in 1872, while the play itself, a poignant tale of unrequited love and despair, you know, the best sort, set in Provence, was not a success, Bizet's accompanying music was an undeniable triumph. It proved so popular that Bizet himself quickly arranged the first suite for concert performance. Following Bizet's tragically early death in 1875, aged only 37, his friend and fellow composer, Ernst Giraud, who also helped assemble the Carmen suites, compiled a second suite, which, published in 1879, ensured that more of his exquisite music would reach the concert stage. This suite number 2 is a testament to Bizet's lyrical genius and his remarkable ability to capture the spirit of a place and its people. Sir Neville Mariner directs the Academy of St. Martin in the Fields in presenting La Lesienne Suite No. 2, composed by Georges Bizet.

0: Sir Neville Mariner directed the Academy of St Martin in Fields in that performance of the Lalesian Suite No. 2, composed by George Bizet. Now, I've just got time to thank Suzanne from Princes Hill very, very much for renewing her subscription. If you're not a subscriber, we'd encourage you to become one. If you are, we'd like you to renew, and either way, you are able to donate and would be gratefully received. So until next time, I wish you au revoir.
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0: Hello and welcome to Reflections on 3MBS Melbourne. I'm Stephen Carpenter. It's a pleasure to have your company today, and I'm really looking forward to my conversation with Barry Minster on this edition of Reflections. Barry Minster, OAM, is an Australian technical producer and was heavily involved in some iconic TV productions associated with the Hector Crawford Studios. Barry has a fascinating story to tell us about his life as a soldier in the 110th Signal Squadron during the Vietnam War, then after discharge establishing a stellar career in the Australian television drama industry and senior technical roles at major global events, including multiple Olympic Games and the FIFA World Cup. He was awarded the Medal of the Order of Australia in 2017 for community service. So, welcome to 3MBS, Barry.
1: Thank you, Stephen. It's a real pleasure and a joy to be in your company.
0: Well, it's a pleasure to have you here, I can assure you. You were born and raised in Kew just after World War II. Would you like to tell us just a little bit about those early years and some of the difficulties you experienced in your life growing up in Melbourne?
1: You're right. Kew was an interesting part of Melbourne at the time, seen as a rather well-to-do suburb, actually, and it probably still is. But I was lucky that I was born at the time when Melbourne was still living in the long shadow of the war. I was fortunate as my father had served in the military as an officer, but sadly for him, he says, not overseas. I also had an older brother, which completed the family unit. And I say completed because, sadly, at the age of 11, my mother passed away when she was only 41. And losing her at such a young age, of course, had a profound impact on my life. It meant growing up very quickly, and in many ways that shaped my character. It instilled independence, but also a deeper awareness of how fragile life can be.
0: Yes, I can appreciate that. A loss in your life at such a young age must have been a very traumatic experience for you. Now, you left school at 16 and enlisted in the Australian Army, in the Australian Army Apprentices School, in fact, and at what was then the height of the Vietnam War. Can you tell us a little bit about your experiences at this time as a corporal in the 110th Signal Squadron in Vietnam? And I believe you recorded audio letters home, which are now preserved by the Australian War Memorial.
1: Yeah, school in the 1960s was probably somewhat different to what it is today. I was a student at Box Hill High School, living with my aunt after, as I said earlier, my mother had passed away. I chose to join the Australian Army apprentices system purely to gain a trade of proficiency, and I studied as a radio mechanic, as it was called then. These days you'd call them an electronics technician. So 3 years of training, fairly disciplined, because we were spending a good proportion of our time in the classroom learning our trade, but also becoming adult soldiers, learning military skills and all that's required to in preparedness for a tour of overseas. After those 3 years at Balcombe in Victoria, I was then assigned to the Royal Australian Corps of Signals. And after that, they deemed me fit and capable to be sent to Vietnam. And I served with, as you said earlier, with the 110th Signal Squadron, which was located at three major towns in Vietnam, Vung Tau, Nui Dat and Saigon. The Saigon was where I was allocated at the Free World headquarters. And primarily our role was to maintain secure communications between Australia and Vietnam, and also within the country between the three towns I mentioned. The essential link for commanders, they must know what other people are doing at any given point in time. It wasn't glamorous work. It was 24/7. It was critical work. So if your communications failed, operations failed. Most of my contemporary people there, units in the unit, were also quite young. Even our senior NCOs were only in their 30s. It was seen to be refreshing if you had a younger approach to the skills that were needed. They were long hours, 24/7, and we were running our technology to ensure that we had access to Australia and access in country at all times. You mentioned that I had recorded some audio letters to send home, which I did on quarter-inch tape, little reel-to-reel tape recorders, and so I could converse with my father primarily, and he would return with voice tapes, sending the tapes back to me so I could hear his voice as well. After several years, I thought, what am I going to do with these tapes? So probably in the late 1990s, I decided that I would offer them to the War Memorial in Canberra, and they readily accepted them. I had to sign over copyright and have no further claim on those tapes, but that's fine. And they are available for anyone who wishes to research. They can bring them up. They capture my story, a young Australian doing his duty.
0: Well, look, we'll continue that discussion in a few minutes, but let us go to your first musical choice, which is by John Schumann. He was only 19. Let's play it first, and then would you like to tell us why this piece resonates with you, apart from the obvious connection to your service in Vietnam?

Mum and Dad and Denny saw the passing out parade at Puckapunyal. It was a long march from cadets. The 6th Battalion was the next to turn. It was me who drew the card. We did Canungra, Shoalwater before we left.

to Frankie, drinking tinnies in the Grand Hotel on a 36-hour rec leave in Funtown. And I can still hear Frankie lying screaming in the jungle.

0: Yes, that song, Barry, is a very poignant piece of musical history in the Australian musical world. What would you like to tell us about your reaction and response to that music now?
1: It's a very profound song, especially for Vietnam veterans. And John Sherman's brother-in-law was, in fact, a Vietnam veteran. That's what caused him to pay homage to that era of time. It's not a classical composition, but it occupies an important place in contemporary Australian music because it gave a voice to a generation of young men who returned home from Vietnam carrying experiences that they were not always understood at home. And it tells the story of a 19-year-old, a very young, ordinary person caught up in circumstances that were larger than his own making. It resonates deeply, especially when released in 1983, because by then Australia was beginning to have a more open conversation about the impact of the Vietnam War, the veterans and their families.
0: Yes, absolutely correct. There was at the time, immediately after the conclusion of the Vietnam War, that it was a very difficult period socially and I think politically within Australia. You are listening to Reflections on 3MBS Melbourne. I'm Stephen Carpenter and my guest today is Barry Minster. Barry, after your discharge, you entered what was certainly in Australia a fledgling industry, television drama. Crawford Studios was established by Hector and Dorothy Crawford in 1945, and indeed Hector Crawford is a name well known to many in Melbourne, especially musicians, and many of us will remember the Sydney Meyer Music Bowl concerts with Hector as the conductor of the Hector Crawford Orchestra. Were you involved in those musical events?
1: Not directly. I was employed at Channel 7 from 1977 onwards for a few years, and mostly we would cover events as dictated by the programming department. Occasionally we would cover the Sydney Meyer Music Bowl, but I was more linked with the Crawford Productions in their drama department. As you alluded to, Stephen, they were responsible for a whole raft of wonderful Australiana drama, whether it was the Sullivans or Solo One or Division 4 or Cop Shop or Skyways. These were all wonderful early days of television.
0: Well, hasn't the Sullivans just celebrated 50 years since it first... Is that right?
1: Yes, you're right. We are looking back a fair stretch. But fortunately, I had direct responsibility or involvement in two of the Channel 7 shows, as I mentioned briefly, Cop Shop and Skyways. We were fortunate that we broke some fresh ground in technology, that these two shows were 100% video. Up until about 1976, 77, if you were doing a drama show, you would shoot all of the exteriors on 16mm film and the studio component would be on videotape. And after shooting your exteriors, you'd then transfer them to video and then edit them into the sequence of the program. But we had some very forward-thinking producers, and Hector was very, very pleased. In fact, his son-in-law, Ian Crawford, effectively took the reins and trusted us, and we shot all of the episodes of Cop Shop and Skyways, interiors and exteriors, on video, 100% video, which was, for an ongoing series programs, was quite fresh territory for any TV station anywhere in the world.
0: Well, you weren't directly employed by Crawford Studios, but were the HSV 7 technical producer. So what did that entail, and how was your role perhaps directly involved with those productions?
1: Working both in the studio and on location, it was my job to make sure that the sound, the lighting and the audio, and the pictures were up to a minimum standard, or the standard and the quality that the production required. Sometimes you needed to shoot in dark alleys and they wanted it to look like a dark alley. So we had to be very careful not to overlight productions. And often if a person or an actor was 200 metres away and delivering lines, we still had to be able to hear them clearly. So we were using radio mic technology very early. and we were also using long lenses on cameras. So it was quite a responsible role to produce a product which met the needs of both Channel 7 from a technical aspect and the Crawford Productions from an aesthetic and creative aspect.
0: Well, in today's television recording and movie world, that probably sounds par for the course, but back then it certainly would have been groundbreaking.
1: It was. These days you can shoot a feature film on your iPhone.
0: Yes, you can. Well, I can't, but I'm sure there are plenty of people who can.
1: And they do.
0: Now, your second musical choice is Richard Wagner's Die Walküre, The Ride of the Valkyries, a very different piece to the earlier Schumann. We'll hear the Berlin Philharmonic conducted by Claudio Abbado.

0: Now, the Wagner is an iconic piece of music and well known to not only the 3MBS listening audience, but to movie fans all over the world in terms of the film Apocalypse Now. But would you like to tell us why you chose this piece, Barry?
1: Having served nearly 2 years in Vietnam and then listening to Hollywood's recounting of what might have occurred in the past, it really sums up the futility of war. The piece of music

0: Now you're involved in senior technical roles at major global events, including multiple Olympic Games and the FIFA World Cup. That is a high-energy industry and one that presumably has some golden stories.
1: I was really fortunate that after a few years at Channel 7, I landed on my feet and became outside broadcast manager for the ABC in Victoria. With over 100 staff and an annual airtime exceeding 1,000 hours a year of live television, the energy of being part of this unforgiving field was extremely rewarding. You don't get a second chance in live television. You can't ask a goal kicker to try again because we missed the first effort.
0: Yeah, sorry, we missed that shot. Can you do that again?
1: That's the problem. You've got to make sure that you don't miss it. So you need a very high level of skill completely across all of the operational staff. And you have to have a redundancy available across all of your equipment. So if a piece of equipment fails in the field, you don't get a chance to repair it. You've just got to find an alternative path immediately. So after that, I became involved in global sports broadcasting as a senior technical director, manager at multiple Olympics, Sydney Olympics for a start, then Athens and London. But in between that, I managed to pick up a six-month contract working in South Korea in 2002, which is probably the highlight of my world tours. That was amazing. Two venues to look after. Over a period of 32 days of live broadcasting, we had six games, which is not inconsiderable. But I had 6 months there, five months to prepare for the events and then dealing with the pressure of a live game.
0: You are listening to Reflections on 3MBS Melbourne. I'm Stephen Carpenter and my guest today is Barry Minster. Now, your third musical choice, Ludwig van Beethoven's Ode to Joy, is a piece now associated with world peace. We will listen to your next choice by opera babes, Karen England mezzo-soprano, Rebecca Knight-soprano, with an unnamed orchestra.

0: and that was a very interesting arrangement of Beethoven's Ode to Joy featuring the opera babes. Barry, would you like to tell us why you chose this piece?
1: I thought it was appropriate given my experience at multiple Olympic Games because it is the theme music which the Olympic IOC yes. have chosen to introduce events that they run. And it's lovely. It's just a beautiful piece of music which brings people together and emotionally is rewarding and it's warm and you feel happy when you hear it.
0: When was your last Olympic Games broadcast? You
1: 2012. I was involved in the coverage of sailing in London or in Weymouth down to Portsmouth, and I had 6 weeks down there preparing for the sailing events. In fact, it was the only event that Australia won gold in sailing in that 2012 Olympics. Most people don't realise we didn't do well at all.
0: Okay. Now, our third musical choice is we're getting into Mozart now, and we'll have a little bit of a discussion later on, but because this music will lead us into our next topic of discussion. We're going to hear Wolfgang Amadeus Mozart's Masonic Funeral Music, the Berlin Philharmonic, conducted by Karl Böhm.

0: You are listening to Reflections on 3MBS Melbourne, and I'm Stephen Carpenter, and my guest today is Barry Minster. And we've just been listening to Mozart's Masonic Funeral Music, performed by the Berlin Philharmonic, conducted by Karl Böhm. Barry, our last musical selection by Mozart, who was a Freemason, was the Masonic Funeral Music. So this leads me to my next question. You have held several senior Masonic roles and offices and were awarded the Medal of the Order of Australia in 2017 for community service. Are these two things associated? Freemasonry, as we know, is heavily involved in community and social support.
1: Yes, Stephen, thank you. My 40-odd years in Freemasonry has given me a wide exposure to the basis of supporting the community in which we live. I had for a number of years served on the Board of Benevolence with Freemasonry Victoria, and then it became a public charitable trust, and I served on that for four further years. It has a very strong emphasis on the community and organisations such as the Grand Lodge of Victoria and its associated charitable foundations contribute significantly to medical research, aged care and community support programs. And service to others is very much embedded in its philosophy. However, my receiving the Medal of the Order of Australia in 2017 was not an award for Freemasonry as such. The Medal of the Order of Australia is conferred for individual service to the community across a range of fields. In my case, as I said, I was a member of their Board of Benevolence and the charity. I've also been a Rotarian, where I served for a number of years in the districts, as well as a Justice of the Peace and a Bail Justice, both for over 20 years' service. So it recognised my broader community involvement. I would say this, that Freemasonry reinforces certain values: integrity, service, and a quiet contribution without seeking recognition. And those values certainly influenced me in my duties. But community service is larger than any one organisation. It can be and is a personal commitment. So while those two are aligned philosophically, the award itself reflected a lifetime community engagement rather than a single affiliation. So if there's a common thread through my life, from the army to broadcasting to community work, it is simply this: contribute where you can, but do it well.
0: Yes, your whole life seems to have been really focused on that, particularly once you started getting into television production, entertaining people, bringing enjoyment to it, to people's lives in those times. And of course, sport in Australia is a significant active but also a passive participation. From an audience point of view, they love watching sport on TV, and those broadcasts from the Olympic Games and FIFA would have provided enormous pleasure for those watching. So I think your life has certainly been a very productive one. Your professional life has certainly been a very productive one in terms of entertaining people and giving joy to their life. Is there anything that, I suppose, stands out for you in terms of, say, the comparison or the participation in things like FIFA and the Olympic Games and live broadcasting that you think encapsulates a mission in your life?
1: I think I've been very proud and very fortunate to have landed on my feet in many roles. There have been times when I have been unemployed, between contracts, as they say. Which was fine. You do need time to take a breather and look to your own responsibilities. I've been extremely fortunate to have a very understanding wife, Judith, and I also have two lovely daughters who with their partners have produced two wonderful grandsons. And I think to sum up my meaning of life and what it has given me is the opportunity to be a grandparent. Being a parent is wonderful. Being a grandparent is amazing.
0: Yes, it certainly is. I can agree with you there. Now, your fifth musical choice, music by the band Queen, We Are the Champions, of course, feeds into the Olympic Games and those other sporting involvements you've had. Is there anything you'd like to tell us about what this piece of music means for you?
1: I think Queen, the group, just encapsulates a wonderful range of music, because some of their music is operatic, some of their music is just straight down the line rock and roll, and some of it is thought-provoking. And I appreciate some of, and when having read some of their background and watched the feature film Bohemian Rhapsody, it really says that you're able to do something, then do it to the best of your ability. And I really believe that, restricting my comments now to the Aussies, the Australians, we play well above our grade. We excel in sport, we excel in entertainment, we are good at research, we're good at studies, and we enjoy a wonderful lifestyle, but we are a single nation. We're cohesively a one people. And I think that's the key that we've got to remind ourselves constantly. We have to be that one homogenous group, because if we slide out into various groups, you alienate yourself from the whole. And sadly, those little individual groups that may be out there feel that they're missing out on something, but they'd be better off in the whole group together and remain strong to Australia.
0: Yes, and of course at 3MVS we celebrate Australian involvement in the performing arts, in music, and we broadcast Australian performers and we sponsor concerts and competitions to encourage performance of excellence. And in fact, Freemasonry has in fact in the past even been involved in the funding for those 3MVS activities. Now, your fifth choice, We Are the Champions by Queen, we'll have a listen to that.

0: Well, We Are the Champions, of course, is a piece of music which resonates with a lot of people, and particularly Australia's achievements in sport is very, very much a popular tune. Now, you were talking before about the, I suppose, the challenges of live broadcast, and you have an interesting story about one of them. Would you like to just highlight that for us?
1: It, just prior to joining Channel 7 in the late 70s, I was working at a large audio video company called AAV Australia, and we had the role of recording the audio side of a concert which Channel 7 were covering the video side of. And when you're doing the Beach Boys, which it was a Beach Boys concert, you have a 16-track recorder, so it's a 2-inch wide magnetic tape, and would you believe, about 2 minutes into the recording, it dropped out of record. And the show, we had no idea it dropped out of record. And so the next day when they went to play it back, it was just blank.
0: That would have been fun.
1: Fortunately, Channel 7 had recorded a stereo mix on their videotape. But if you're doing a live audience, a live recording of a group like the Beach Boys, you have a microphone on every instrument, drums, cymbals, whatever, and each guitar and each singer. So you had about 12 or 14 inputs on it anyway. So the result was that some 6 months later, we flew a crew to America and the Beach Boys had to live sync themselves
0: back
1: into the video.
0: Oh, wow.
1: So we recovered the show sufficiently to make a reasonable outcome. But things happen in live TV that you can't foresee.
0: Well, live recordings by bands have pretty much, I suppose, par for the course now. Everybody just expects a live recording to sound like a studio recording, don't they?
1: They do. And sadly, happily, most of the time they do. But a really good professional group or singer can reproduce the studio outcome in a live situation.
0: Mm. Now, your final choice for our program today is by a very much-loved composer on 3MBS, Sir Edward Elgar, and it's Nimrod from the Enigma Variations. It's going to be performed by the Adelaide Symphony Orchestra, conducted by David Stanner. But would you like to tell us why you'd like to have this piece as your final recording today?
1: Elgar was a very powerful composer and conductor. He embodied, I guess, the British rule of Britannia. You really feel like you're part of a history piece there when you're hearing Elgar produce something. And the sound of Nimrod is one of the most evocative sounds I've ever listened to, and it gives me a feeling of warmth, a challenge, and a mental stimulation. You think, wow, you know, this is just a beautiful piece of music and everyone should enjoy it at least once in their life. And if they can hear it live by an orchestra, even better.

0: We've just heard Nimrod from the Enigma Variations Opus 36 by Sir Edward Elgar. That was the Adelaide Symphony Orchestra conducted by David Stanhope. And that was the final choice for my guest today, Barry Minster. So a very, very rewarding professional life you've led, Barry. What is on the agenda at the moment?
1: Stephen, I'm reaching the twilight of my years, or I'm already in the twilight of my life, and I realise that life is finite. I'd just like to realise, or hope that I can realise for my children, my grandchildren, something that they can look back and say they were proud of their grandfather, that I have nothing to be ashamed of in my life, and I'm very proud of the achievements that I've had and the people that I've met along the road. They've been good friends to me, and I've tried to be good friends to them.
0: And that largely is what a rewarding and successful life is about, the associations you make, the friendships that you develop, and I suppose the feeling that people enjoy being in your company.
1: Quite so. I agree totally.
0: Well, you certainly have had some exciting projects and achievements in your life, things that make you who you are and important to those around you. Grandparenting itself is a wonderful engagement, if not a responsibility.
1: True.
0: Now, Barry, we were talking about grandparenting before. That's a great joy in life. What would you like to tell me about your experiences?
1: Yeah, thank you, Stephen. Sadly, when I was born, three of my four grandparents had already passed, and the fourth one was literally in care. So I didn't have the joy of having grandmothers or even a grandfather to look after me or to look up to. And as I've said earlier, I have two grandsons. One's 14 and one's 5. And this has been a wonderful experience to be part of their life. And I hope that they, when I'm no longer here, I hope that they look back at the time they spent with their grandfather. My youngest one calls me Bubba.
0: And Bubba.
1: Yeah, he loves calling me Bubba. I think he's trying to emulate his mother calling me Barry, but when he was very young, he couldn't say Barry. So these two young men have really made my latter years extremely rewarding. Watching them listen and grow and emulate and want to be part of my life, it's been a fantastic experience. So I'm essentially trying to be a strong and consistent role model for them, and I hope that that proves valuable in their future.
0: Well, you certainly have had some exciting projects and achievements in your life, Barry, and the summation of your involvement in entertainment and providing entertainment for the Australian audience is really an encouraging one and one to be greatly lauded. I hope that the connections that you've made, both in your international travels with, as you've mentioned before, living in overseas countries while all these sports events were taking place, have been rewarding for you.
1: I desperately miss some of the activities that I got involved in, to the extent that sometimes I kid myself and think I could do it again tomorrow if the opportunity arose. It's like riding a horse. You know what to do. You just don't know which end to get on first.
0: That's on whether you're going to fall off.
1: Yeah, well, hopefully you don't.
0: Well, thank you, Barry, for being my guest on Reflections today. We could have talked a lot more about your past experiences, but time has run out for us today.
1: Stephen, thank you for allowing me to be part of your program.
0: Thank you also to Frank Prane for our recording and technical production, and thanks also to David Zerman, our executive producer. I'm Stephen Carpenter. It has been a real pleasure talking with our guest, Barry Minster, OAM, and having your company today. Thank you for listening.

This is Intermezzo. Hello, Amanda Smith joining you this Friday afternoon. And getting underway with music by Robert Schumann. At one point, he was thinking about writing an opera based on an epic poem by Goethe called Hermann and Dorothea. It's a love story set in Germany, where the French Revolutionary Army invades. Schumann wrote the overture but didn't go ahead with the opera. So this is his Hermann and Dorothea overture.

the Polish National Radio Symphony Orchestra, conducted by Johannes Wildner, with Robert Schumann's Hermann and Dorothea Overture. It's 9 minutes past four and 15 degrees in Melbourne on this Friday, the 8th of May. An autumnal day, perfect for listening to good music here on 3MBS while you're going about whatever you're doing. And a great day to subscribe to 3MBS while our Radiothon is up and running. It's our annual fundraiser that keeps the station on air. 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And thank you to Leslie from Oak Park. Your subscription has just come through. Your subscription and donation, very much appreciated. Thank you. Music now from one of Joseph Haydn's teachers. Haydn said that he learnt the true fundamentals of composition from this guy, Nicola Porpora.

Nicola Porpora, the man who taught Haydn how to compose. You heard there the final movement of Porpora's cello sonata in F. Leslie Parnas, the cellist, and Wonmi Kim at the piano.

That gets a bit funky at the end. A piece called Syncopation. It's by Fritz Kreisler. And playing it, the clarinetist Emma Johnson and the pianist Julius Drake. Blue Summer is a song by Richard Strauss. A blue summer laden with light and heat passes over meadows, fields, and gardens.

0: Blue Summer by Richard Strauss, sung by the soprano Edita Gruborova with Friedrich Haider accompanying at the piano. So that was Blue Summer, and coming up in a moment I'll play you something from The Blue Planet to mark David Attenborough's 100th birthday today.
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0: And it's 21 past four here on 3MBS. You're listening to Intermezzo with Amanda Smith. And this is music from the TV series The Blue Planet.

That's music by George Fenton from the Blue Planet documentary series. Just one of so many natural history series over the years that Sir David Attenborough has narrated or presented. He turns 100 today. What a wonderful mind. What a generous spirit. 100 years old. The BBC Concert Orchestra, Magdalen College Choir, Oxford, with the composer George Fenton conducting. And let's celebrate the most loved and admired David Attenborough on his birthday with music by the most loved and admired of composers, J.S. Bach.

0: the opening movement of the Italian Concerto in F by Johann Sebastian Bach, played at the piano by Judith Lambden. Hey, if you have any young children in your life, this sentence might resonate with you. When you have big feelings, everything can be a bit fuzzy. Author Michelle McIntosh and illustrator Kat Rabbit have joined forces to produce a beautiful book about little kids having big emotions, and it's called Fuzzy Feelings. Julie Horton is finding out more from Michelle and Kat.
1: Fuzzy Feelings is such a beautiful book, but there's a lovely story involving your trip to Japan that was behind its genesis, so please tell me about that.
2: So it is a lovely story. I travel to Japan a lot. I've been going there for the last 25 years. And there's a department store that has a cake shop that my husband always loves to buy a cake at. And they have a cake with a happy face as part of their beautiful display. So I always look at that cake and it makes me happy. However, one time that we were going to get dessert, I looked at the cake and the cake was only moderately happy. So it got me thinking about the person who was making this cake, and the smile on the face was a little bit Mona Lisa. And I wondered about his or her day and what had been in their day to make this beautiful happy face into a moderately happy face. So this little idea, I guess, of somebody being happy, but happy in the middle, or perhaps happy and with other emotions as well, had been sitting with me for quite a while.
1: So you came back and talked to Kat, did you?
2: So Kat and I had been working on Kat's book, Trinkets, where Kat has crafted all these beautiful little felt trinkets that people can make and sew at home. And while we were working on the book, we had a giggle that many of the faces on the trinkets were moderately happy or mid-emotion. And I guess we just got to talking about what that all meant. And it sparked a bit of a partnership in hoping to make a book together about this topic.
1: It's a lovely partnership, I can see, from what you've produced. So do you two find it easy to work together?
3: Yes. So Michelle came to me with this idea, and immediately we started just back and forth with lots of different images and ideas and influences and inspirations, and it just kind of flowed quite freely. And one of those things that just works quite easily, which I feel like sometimes you kind of do them without even thinking. So, yes, it was a nice – one of the nice things about collaboration is one person lifts the other person's work up and vice versa. So I feel like it does it is a nice thing.
1: Well, take us through the story of the book.
2: So the story is about a little cat, and I guess we've got big cat sitting here. So we've got little cat who I might say my cat Enid, who's a British Shorthair, is the muse for little cat, because Enid's got a lot of emotions. There's a lot of feelings going on there. So little cat, we follow cat through her day from getting up in the morning, catching the bus to school, being at school, coming home, and some cozy time at home. And throughout the day, she's met with a lot of emotions, and I guess she works through those emotions. So she finds herself in a situation where she's, I guess, a positive and a negative emotion in one moment. And I guess one of the lovely things about the book is all of the, I'm going to call them Easter eggs, but the little surprises on the pages. So we might not say a lot in the text, but we have really workshopped and thought about all the lovely things on the page that children can see to help them understand what the text means and what the characters are doing.
1: Now, you have a particular target audience in mind, and I'm interested that you feel May is a tricky month for parents and children. So tell me more.
2: I think it's a known fact that when children start school, it's the excitement of being at school and new friends, and everything is a new routine. But getting around to May, it dawns on children that this is a routine that is every day, and
1: it's not finishing anytime soon.
2: No, no. So, yes, it's. I guess it's research that's out there.
1: Well, while it's aimed at young school-age children, I feel it's also relevant to the kinder-age children who are also starting to try and cope with the world and their emotions as they become more independent. Is that a reasonable thought?
2: I think so. I mean, I think we hope so.
3: Yes. Yeah.
1: And what sort of reaction have you had from people around you to the book?
2: I think it's really interesting because at the moment everyone, I believe, wants to live in a bit of a cosy, soft world, which is what we've tried to create here. And we've got some lovely feedback from older people and even teenagers about, I guess, the beautiful, soft quality of the book and Kat's incredible artwork and how that, I guess it's a bit of a treasure. And perhaps we made this book with a little bit of a vintage feel in mind, that it could appeal to parents, grandparents. There's a little bit of nostalgia in there.
1: I think the best children's books are those that the adults enjoy. Things like reliving the Spot books or the Harry McCleary or those sort of things. You sometimes wonder, are you reading them for the children or are you reading them for yourselves?
2: Yes.
3: It's important for the bigger person to enjoy it too, because it's all in the delivery, isn't it? So if they're enjoying it as well, then it can be something that they share, that parents and or carers and children share, which is a nice experience. Yeah.
1: That's a good point, because there's nothing worse than reading a book that you're thinking, oh, I really don't like this. If you're not invested in it, the child's not invested in it.
3: Yeah.
1: But your book, it's easy to be invested in. So congratulations.
2: Thank you so much.
3: Thank you, Julie.
0: And Julie Horton was speaking with author Michelle McIntosh and illustrator Kat Rabbit, the creators of a new book for parents, grandparents and little ones called Fuzzy Feelings. It's published by Reed Books and it's available now in bookstores. And that book is an extra addition to today's Daily Prize Pack that you can win if you subscribe or resubscribe to 3MBS by midnight tonight by calling 9416 1035. 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And I'll give you all the details about what's in today's prize pack a little later here on Intermezzo.

0: That's a fast and furious knees up. Jane Rutter, the flute soloist, and the Queensland Orchestra, Sean O'Boyle, conducting Finnegan's Wake, an Irish folk song. It's 20 to 5.
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0: And right now you're listening to Intermezzo, Amanda Smith joining you this Friday afternoon. And it might be an autumnal afternoon in and around Melbourne, but through the magic of radio and the music of Alexander Glazunov, it's summer all over again.

the Scottish National Orchestra under Nima Yervi, with music by Alexander Glazunov from The Seasons, Summer. And though it might in reality be a cool autumn day around Melbourne, here at 3MBS it is summer for our radiothon this month with the theme of support every season. This first week we've designated as summer. Station is decorated in summery, sunny colours and we're all wandering around in moo-moos and Bermuda shorts. 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Music of Jean-Philippe Rameau coming up, but first here's something interesting. Music by Frank Martin, not a household name, not at my house anyway. Frank Martin was Swiss and he wrote this symphony concertante in the mid-1940s. Here's the third movement from it.

The London Philharmonic Orchestra, Matthias Bammert, conducting the concluding movement to the Symphonie Concertante by the Swiss composer Frank Martin. To some chamber music by Jean-Philippe Rameau. One of the pieces in his first concert is called Le Vésiné. That's a place. I don't know what Le Vésiné was like in Rameau's day. He wrote this music in 1741, but nowadays it's an affluent outer suburb of Paris, kind of like the Toorak of Paris, only a bit further out.

from Jean-Philippe Rameau's premiere concert. Matthew Greco playing violin, Laura Moore the cello, and Monica Cornell the harpsichord with the third movement, Le Vesine. Fanny Henriques was a late 19th, early 20th century Danish composer. Have a listen to what he could do.

Max Artved playing the oboe with the Helsingborg Symphony Orchestra, Giordano Bellincampi conducting. And that's the third and final movement of the suite number one in F by Fini Henriquez. Music by Dame Ethel Smythe coming up, plus a performance by the terrific a cappella group The Idea of North. First, though, let's check the weather. Currently 15 degrees in Melbourne, 15 also in Geelong. Overnight, it'll get down to 11. Tomorrow, a max of 16 and some more showers and a bit windy. On Sunday, 12 to 16 and more showers likely in the morning. Then it clears up, the rain clears up on Monday, 9 to 17. Every day over the month of May here on 3MBS during our Radiothon, one lucky person gets to win a daily prize pack of goodies because they took out a subscription to 3MBS on that day. Well, the day before, actually. I'm delighted to be able to reveal the winner of yesterday's prize pack. It's John from Blackrock. John, you've won double passes to three different events to see the wonderful British violinist Daniel Hope, another to the 2026 German Film Festival, and also to see the Melbourne Chamber Orchestra with the great accordion player James Crabb. What a terrific trio of events to be able to go to. Congratulations, John. Hope you enjoy. Thank you for your subscription. And in about 10 minutes' time, I'll tell you what's in today's prize pack and how you can put yourself in the running to win that one. Now, Ethel Smythe was, she led a pretty interesting life, I'd say. Well, she spent time in jail for being a ratbag suffragette, and she was made a Dame Commander of the Order of the British Empire. She was also a passionate golfer and a composer.

second of a four-movement string quartet by Dame Ethel Smyth, her string quartet in E minor. Angular is how I've heard that movement described. I think that sums it up pretty well. The Mannheimer String Quartet at work. Stevie Wonder has written and performed a whole raft of popular songs, particularly in the 1970s. Here's one of them performed a cappella by the Australian vocal group The Idea of North.

The idea of North, performing a Stevie Wonder song arranged by one of the singers, Naomi Crellin. Never dreamed you'd leave in summer. Well, here at 3MBS, we don't want you to leave in summer or any season. Indeed, the theme for our Radiothon this month is Support Every Season. And if you show us some love by subscribing, we'll show you some love back. For example, if you take out a subscription before midnight tonight, new or a renewal, you're in the one running to win today's prize pack. You're also automatically in the draw for one of the major prizes that will be drawn at the end of the month. But to tell you more about the daily prize pack that's up for grabs today, it's three sets of double passes to three different events, to the new musical at Her Majesty's Theatre, Waitress, to the New Zealand film that's about to hit the cinemas, Pike River, and a concert led by Richard Tognetti with musicians from the Australian National Academy of Music, ANAM, and called Central Park in the Dark. And there's an extra prize in today's pack, the book Fuzzy Feelings, the picture book to help children navigate their emotions, written by Michelle McIntosh and illustrated by Kat Rabbit. So subscribe to 3MBS before midnight tonight and you could win that trio of double passes, a concert, a musical and a movie, plus the book. 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And the winner of that prize pack will be announced on air during Intermezzo at 5 o'clock on Monday. Here's music of the Australian composer Sally Whitwell.

0: Matt Withers, the guitarist, and Sally Whitwell at the piano, with a piece she wrote called Starwalker. That was its third movement. It's 20 past five.
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0: And Amanda Smith with you here on 3MBS. This is Intermezzo. Flowing south from the Beethoven Peninsula into the northern end of Boccherini Inlet is the Arensky Glacier. A heap of other places and features in Antarctica are named after composers too. Did you know that? There's the Bach Ice Shelf. Mendelssohn, Brahms and Verdi each have inlets. There's Rossini Point and Berlioz Point. There are other peninsulas too. Monteverdi Peninsula, Shostakovich Peninsula. It's a veritable composers' convention going on in Antarctica. Coming back to the Arensky Glacier, it's named after the Russian composer Anton Arensky. Here's some of his music.

the man who has a glacier named after him in Antarctica, Anton Arensky. The London Salon Ensemble there with his intermezzo. There's a state election coming up in Victoria in November, and already there's been a fair bit of campaigning going on. You can sort of feel we're in an election year, I think, can't you? Paul Stanhope is an Aussie composer who's written a piece called Spin Dances. It's music that humorously explores the idea of political spin. This movement is called the 24-hour spin cycle.

And I did something terrible then, sorry. I was playing two pieces at once. My huge apologies to you and also to Paul Stanhope, the composer of that piece. You heard there the Tasmanian Symphony Orchestra conducted by Benjamin Northey with the final movement of Paul Stanhope's Spin Dances, taking the idea of political spin into music, that movement called the 24-hour spin cycle. All right, well, we're at that point of the Friday afternoon now where things do go a little bit crazy. It's 5:30 and it's time for the, well, no, I can't play you the Classical Conundrum theme yet because the other piece is still playing. So I'm just going to have to, well, I'll tell you what the Classical Conundrum is going to be. It's TV shows, TV themes today. Often it's, you know, classical music, and so many of you are great at that. But some others of you, I think, might be good at TV themes. So that's what's coming up. But hey, let's do the theme, shall we?

Yes, the classical conundrum is themes for TV shows. There are five TV themes, popular and well-known, I would say. So pretty simple in theory. Name these five TV shows that have these music themes.

0: 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What are they? 9416 1035 is the number to call. 9416 1035. Or if you prefer, you can now send a text. 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Be lovely to get a text from you. Frank Prane.
1: Hello.
0: Hello.
1: Hello. How are you?
0: Good. Sometimes you need pretty good knowledge of classical music to get the conundrum. Sometimes not so much.
1: And I missed two of these.
0: Did you? I don't know if I'm proud to say or ashamed to say.
1: You got them all.
0: I got them all.
1: Well, I missed number two. I knew it, but I couldn't place it.
0: Yeah.
1: And number four, I just didn't know at all.
0: Well, you know, you need to have spent a bit of time on the couch in front of the telly.
1: Well, I do, but I just had never watched that one.
0: Okay. There's a mix of British, Australian and American shows in there, all very popular and long-running.
1: Absolutely.
0: On Australian TV. All right, so, Frank, let's hear the classical conundrum again, shall we?
1: Yes, please.
0: Okay.

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Can you identify those five TV themes? 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

0: The English Chamber Orchestra, Rafael Kubelik, conducting a work by Dvorak called Legends. Who or what the legends are, I don't know. That was the sixth of the 10 pieces in that group, and it's 19 minutes to six.
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0: Where this is Intermezzo, and the Classical Conundrum is live. Amanda Smith and Frank Prain with you. Frank, what progress so far?
4: Well, I've had a few. I have spoke to Philip on the phone, and he got 1, 3, and 4, and he was most surprised when he heard that I didn't know number 4. Telling me I should watch it?
0: Yeah, see, I was telling you should watch it too. The first season, anyway.
4: Right.
0: The first season is really good.
4: I'll bear that in mind.
0: Mm-hmm.
4: Louise from Peran got 1, 3, 4, and 5. And Joy got 3 and 4.
0: Okay. And Ashley got 1, 2, and 5. Richard in Camberwell, 1, 2, and 5. John, 3, one of the few who got 3. And Judith in Geelong got 3, 4, and 5. So no one has got all of them so far except me. I'm winning so far.
4: Well, you're a smarty boots.
0: No, it's tragic. It's I'm so ashamed that I know
4: them all. Oh, don't be silly.
0: All right, well, let's hear today's classical conundrum again. These are snippets from the theme music for 5 television shows. There's a mix of, well, a couple of historical dramas, as well as a soap opera, a cozy crime, and I guess you'd call it a comedy drama. So, yeah, what are they?

94161035. That's the number to call with the names of the five TV shows with those themes. 94161035. Frank would love to speak to you, as would I. But nowadays, you can also text in your answers for the classical conundrum, and we love getting your texts too. 0485 011035. Okay, so it is 13 minutes to 6 here on 3MBS. Beethoven wrote three string quartets that are called Razumovsky, named after the chap who commissioned them. They each kind of pushed the string quartet to greater levels of virtuosity than had been done before. This is from one of those, Beethoven's string quartet number 9.

The third movement of Beethoven's String Quartet No. 9, just waiting, dying to head into the fourth movement. Not for us just now. Played by the New Budapest Quartet. Rita Stroll, she was a French composer whose life spanned the 19th and 20th centuries. She was born Aimée Marie Marguerite Mercedes Larousse Lavillette. Gorgeous, though a mouthful. And Rita Stroll, Rita from Marguerite and Stroll, her husband's name. Well, it is a bit catchier.

0: Septep in C minor by Rita Stroll, playing the second movement there. Alexandra Pascal and Shuichi Okada, violins. Claudine Legras and Leah Enino, violas. Eloise Luzzatti, cello. Lorraine Compe, double bass. And Celia Anito Ben-Said, piano. Did you like that one, Frank?
1: I certainly did.
0: Yeah, good. You chose it. Frank Prane chooses quite a lot, most of the music for Friday Intermezzo. Any further takers on the classical conundrum?
1: Anne and Matt have rung in and they're the first people who've got everything right.
0: Oh, Anne and Matt. Congratulations. Well done.
1: Did I mention Chris K?
0: No, yeah.
1: He missed on number one but got the rest of them.
0: Well done. And a couple of supplementaries. Philip from St Kilda called back and he has now got number five correct. And that makes it four out of the five he's got. And Richard in Camberwell, Jeff suggested the correct answer for number three. And so Richard and Jeff have now got four also. Just before we give the answers, Frank, you've got a couple of subscribers
1: to thank. Absolutely. Resubscription, passionate subscription from Barbara in Camberwell. Thank you very much, Barbara. We really appreciate that. And Michael from Torquay, a classic subscriber. It doesn't say that he's a resubscriber, so welcome if you're a new subscriber. We're always happy to have new people on board.
0: Indeed.
1: And tell your friends.
0: Yes, Michael and Barbara, thank you very much.
1: But you're in the draw for all our wonderful prizes.
0: Indeed. And to subscribe?
1: You can ring 94161035.
0: Or go online to
1: 3mbs.org.au.
0: All right. Let's get the answers to these television themes. I'll start playing and you start telling us what they are, Frank.
1: All right. Now, I'm going to... Getting ready for the very big bang at the beginning.
0: I'm taking it down. I'm taking the level down. Okay, here we go.
1: This is Game of Thrones.
0: Indeed it is.
1: Which had people occupied for some time a couple of years ago.
0: Winter is coming.
1: It certainly is.
0: What's this?
1: This is Neighbours, and I should have known it. I knew it, but I just couldn't make the connection.
0: And this, the theme with the theremin.
1: That's right. This is Midsummer Murders, that county that has too many murders.
0: Still running.
1: Dangerous place to live.
0: Yeah. This is the one you haven't watched.
1: And apparently this is Downton Abbey. It
0: certainly is.
1: I've never seen a minute of it.
0: I've seen every minute of it.
1: And we finish up with the theme to MASH, most people got that. Only a couple of people missed it.
0: Well done to all of you who joined in on the classical conundrum this time round with those themes. And congrats to Anne and Matt who got all five. And I'm taking it too. Congrats to me who got all five.
1: Yes. Well done, you.
0: As I said, no, I'm not proud of it. Never mind. Thanks to you all for being a part of the Classical Conundrum, which is put together by Neil Appleby. A big thank you, Neil. And, of course, a big thank you to you, Frank. You'll be back at 7 tonight with Singers and Songs?
1: I certainly will. It's French singers tonight.
0: French. Ooh la la.
1: Ooh la la, indeed.
0: All right. Very good. Thank you.
1: Lovely. I'll see you next week.
0: And, yes, but I'll be listening to you. All right. Meantime, it's Amanda Smith with you over this next hour. This is Intermezzo, having a look at the weather for the weekend. If I can just get what the weather's doing right now. It's 14 degrees in Melbourne and probably 14 degrees in, actually it's, yeah, well, yeah, 14 degrees both in Melbourne and Geelong right now, close enough, I think. The overnight low will be 11 and tomorrow, Saturday, we'll get to just 16 with showers most likely in the morning. Sunday, 12 to 16 again and more morning showers likely. Then looking ahead to Monday, 9 to 17. All right, so it's a bit cold and damp just these few days. Imagine instead, though, that it's a lovely summer's evening as you listen to these two wordless songs by Frederick Delius, To Be Sung of a Summer Night on the Water.

Two songs to be sung of a summer night on the water by Frederick Delius, John Rutter directing the Cambridge Singers, plus Mark Padmore, the tenor, in that second song. 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

Symphony No. 13 in F, the opening movement by Mozart, played by the English Concert with Trevor Pinnock conducting. And at Mozart's urging, perhaps mine a little bit too, Philip from St Kilda has renewed his 3MBS subscription. Thank you very much, Philip. 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Now, if it's your birthday today, felicitations. You share your birthday with David Attenborough. A milestone birthday for him today, 100, and still involved in making brilliant nature programs. He's amazing. This is music from one of those programs, A Life on Our Planet.

0: The Philharmonia Orchestra with music of Stephen Price from the TV series A Life on Our Planet, narrated by Sir David Attenborough. That piece, Into the Woodlands. And it is, of course, a very happy birthday to David Attenborough, who turns 100 today.
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0: And it's Amanda Smith joining you here on Intermezzo on 3MBS. As is Gemma Gnani joining you to bring you some mood-enhancing music.

The closing movement of the Concerto Grosso in D by Gemignani and played by I Musici. 25 past six. One composer, two pianists, two pianos, and a piece called Valse Carnavalesque. Cécile Chaminade is the composer, the two pianists, Bengt Forsberg and Peter Jablonski.

the Carnival Waltz, Valse Carnivalesque, for two pianos by Cécile Chaminard, Bengt Forsberg and Peter Jablonski at the pianos. And this is sort of an obvious thing to say, but where would movies be without music? The music does so much to define the mood of a film, doesn't it? None more so than the Spaghetti Westerns of Sergio Leone, with music by Ennio Morricone. Morricone said that, unusually, he sometimes composed the music before the film shoot even started. Leone's films were made like that, he says, because he wanted the music to be an important part of it. And he often kept the scenes longer because he didn't want the music to end. Morricone says that's why the films are so slow, because of the music.

The opening title music from A Fistful of Dollars, the film that popularised the spaghetti western. And that was Clint Eastwood's first lead role. Music by Ennio Morricone, played by the Czech National Symphony Orchestra, conducted by Stefano Cucci. Just about to come up to 24 minutes to 7, and at that time, at this time, let's have something from Haydn, the final movement of his string quartet in B-flat, courtesy of the Kodály Quartet.

0: Haydn's String Quartet in B-flat, the fourth final movement played by the Kodály Quartet. Coming up in just a moment, a beautiful performance of the Concerto Andaluz by Rodrigo. A little bit of Handel coming up for you too.
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0: And here on Intermezzo, Amanda Smith with you. Heading to southern Spain now, and a musical evocation of Andalusia. It's by Joaquin Rodrigo, his Concerto Andaluz.

The guitar quartet Los Romeros and the Academy of St. Martin in the Fields under Sir Neville Mariner. What a great combo. With Joaquin Rodrigo's Concierto Andaluz. That was the third movement. Now, something else to tell you. As part of the 3MBS Radiothon this month, we're running a couple of tours of the station. 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

The concluding movement of the Concerto Grosso in D minor by Handel, Richard Tognetti conducting the Australian Chamber Orchestra. And a contemporary Australian composer now, and his homage to J.S. Bach. This is To His Servant Bach, God Grants a Final Glimpse, The Morning Star. It's by Graham Kerner.

David Stanhope conducting the Tasmanian Symphony Orchestra, music of Graham Koerner. To his servant Bach, God grants a final glimpse, the morning star. A waltz for you now by Brahms.

One of the 16 waltzes by Brahms. That was the number 11 in B minor. Written for piano, but here played by Camerata Bern. Arranged and conducted by Thomas Fouri. At 4 minutes to seven, it's probably a little bit early for a lullaby. It doesn't matter. Not when it's this lovely berceuse by Germaine Taillefer.

Raffaella Gromez, the cellist, and Julian Rehm at the piano, with Germaine Taillefer's Berceuse. She wrote it for violin and piano, but here arranged for cello and piano by Julian Rehm. Friday Intermezzo is brought to you by me, Amanda Smith, with music chosen by me and, well, a bit by me and mostly by Frank Prane. And Frank joins you for Singers and Songs in just a moment. And then at 8 o'clock, it's Friday Night Serenade with Peter Dodds and an all Haydn programme tonight. Have a lovely evening.

Hello and welcome to Singers and Songs. I'm Frank Prain. This week's program is concentrating on French singers. We'll hear from Benjamin Bernheim, Gabriel Baquier, Guillaumette Laurent, and others performing music by composers including Massenet, Mozart, and Rameau. But first, a quick reminder that May is Radiothon month, and we're asking our listeners to help us stay on air, broadcasting our wonderful range of music. You can assist by subscribing, resubscribing, or donating. 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Our first singer is the soprano Nathalie Dessay. Until her retirement from the opera stage in 2013, she had a career of around 20 years, specialising in many of the coloratura roles, such as Olympia in Offenbach's Tales of Hoffmann, Zerbinetta in Strauss's Ariadne auf Naxos, and The Queen of the Night. Tonight we'll hear her singing part of Ophelia's mad scene, Le voilà, je crois l'entendre. Ah, here it is, I think I can hear it, from Ambroise Thomas' opera Hamlet.

I love the chorus humming in the background of that track. Nathalie Desaye sang Le Voilà, je crois l'entendre from Hamlet by Thomas. Michel Plasson conducted the Toulouse Capitol Orchestra. Tenor Benjamin Bernheim was born in Paris but grew up in Geneva. After his studies, he joined the opera studio in Zurich. He sings a wide range of roles from Mozart to contemporary opera. Here he is singing Lenski's aria, Kuda, Kuda, Where Have You Gone, Golden Days of My Spring? He's accompanied by the Prague Philharmonic, conducted by Emmanuel Villaume.

Benjamin Bernheim sang Kuda Kuda from Eugene Onegin by Tchaikovsky. He was accompanied by the Prague Philharmonic, conducted by Emmanuel Villaume. Mezzo-soprano Sophie Koch has had a varied career from her days as Rosina in The Barber of Seville. In 2010, she was invited by the Paris Opera to perform the role of Charlotte in Massenet's Werther, singing opposite the tenor Jonas Kaufmann. We'll hear Charlotte's letter aria from Act 3 of Werther. Sophie Koch is accompanied by the orchestra of the Royal Opera House Covent Garden, conducted by Antonio Papano.

0: Sophie Koch sang Charlotte's Letter aria from Act 3 of Werther by Massenet. She was accompanied by the orchestra of the Royal Opera House Covent Garden, conducted by Antonio Pappano.
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0: 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But before we move on, just a reminder that it's Radiothon and we'd like you to help us continue producing wonderful music for all of you listeners. 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The baritone Stéphane Dugoux studied in Lyon, made his operatic debut as Papageno at the Aix-en-Provence Festival in 1998. Tonight, we hear him sing the Libérame from Fauré's setting of the Requiem.

conducted by Laurence Ekilbi. An important role for coloratura sopranos is the Queen of the Night in Mozart's Magic Flute. Here is soprano Sabine Deviel to sing the aria from the second act, Der Hölle Rache, Hell's Vengeance Boils in My Heart.

Der Höhle Rache from Act 2 of Mozart's Magic Flute, The Queen of the Night, second aria, sung there by Sabine Deviel, and she was accompanied by Pygmalion, conducted by her husband, Raphael Pichon. Tenor Jean-Paul Fouchécourt is known mostly for singing Baroque repertoire, and it's from a recording of the opera Platé by Rameau that we'll hear him tonight. The role of Platé is unusual in French Baroque opera in that it's a female role sung by a male artist. From the prologue, Fouchécourt sings Charmant Bacchus, Charming Bacchus, accompanied by Opera Lafayette, conducted by Ryan Brown.

Music of Rameau from his opera Platé, Charmant Bacchus, sung there by Jean-Paul Fouchécourt with Opera Lafayette Orchestra, conducted by Ryan Brown. An aria now from a work by Rameau's predecessor, Jean-Baptiste Lully. Mezzo-soprano Guillemette Laurent sings Tu t'étonnes, Mélisse. Are you surprised, Mélisse? From Attis by Lully.

0: From Attis by Lully, we heard Tout est en Mélisse. Are you surprised? Guillemette Laurence was accompanied by Les Arts Florissants, directed by William Christie.
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0: And you're listening to Singers and Songs on 3MBS Melbourne with me, Frank Prain. Tonight, French singers. 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And you can do that by calling us 9416 1035 or going to the website, which is probably easier these days, at 3mbs.org.au. Offenbach's Tales of Hoffmann exists in several versions. In many of these, we hear the aria Scintille Diamant, Shine Diamond, sung by Dapurtutto in the third act. He's bribing Giulietta to steal Hoffmann's reflection. Baritone Gabriel Bacquier is accompanied by the Swiss Romande Orchestra, conducted by Richard Bonning.

Gabriel Bacquier sang Sentir d'Amour from the Tales of Hoffmann by Offenbach, accompanied by the Swiss Romande Orchestra conducted by Richard Bonning. From La Dame Blanche, The White Lady by Adrien Boieldieu, here is tenor Cyril Dubois to sing Viens, gentille dame, Come, gentle lady.

From La Dame Blanche, The White Lady by Boieldieu, we heard Cyril Dubois sing Viens Gentille Dame, Come Gentle Lady. He's calling for the ghost to appear. He was accompanied by the Orchestre National de Lille, conducted by Pierre Dumousseau. From the second act of The Abduction from the Seraglio by Mozart, we'll hear soprano Christiane Eder-Pierre sing Traurigkeit war mir zum Lose, Unhappiness has become my lot.

Christian, Ada Pierre sang Traurigkeit war mir zum Lose from The Abduction from the Seraglio by Mozart, accompanied by the Academy of St. Martin in the Fields, conducted by Sir Colin Davis. A little song to finish, Danse Macabre by Camille Saint-Saëns, appears in several different arrangements. This is its original form as a song. Baritone François Leroux is accompanied by Graham Johnson.

The famous Danse Macabre by Camille Saint-Saëns in its original form as a song. We heard baritone François Leroux with Graham Johnson at the piano. Thank you for listening to Singers and Songs. Don't forget Vocal Chords with Ian Haynes tomorrow at 1 p.m. on 3MBS FM. Next week in Wednesday Night at the Opera, Alan Denise will present Orpheus and Eurydice by Gluck. Peter Dodds is next with Friday Night Serenade, tonight a tribute to Haydn. I'm Frank Prane. Don't forget to subscribe on 94161035 or at 3mbs.org.au. And when you've done that, have a great weekend.

Hello and a very big welcome to you again. My name's Peter Dodds, and it's my pleasure to have chosen the music tonight and to be able to play it to you. And tonight I've dedicated the evening to celebrate the musical contribution of that extraordinary genius who invented not only the modern string quartet form, but arguably the modern symphony, who also helped revolutionise opera, oratorios, masses and cantatas, who completely rethought ways of composing chamber music, indeed refining and modernising the sonata form itself, who also introduced concertos for nearly every conceivable instrument, thus paving the way for the genius like Mozart and Beethoven to follow. He put the Sturm into Drang and lit the lamp for the Age of Enlightenment in music almost single-handedly. I'm talking, of course, about Franz Joseph Haydn, the great creator. But he wasn't just a great creator of music. He was completely profligate, really, in his musical utterances. And by one estimate, Haydn produced some 340 hours of music, more than Bach or Handel, Mozart or Beethoven. I'm not going to go through the shopping list of what he composed, the number of compositions, 108 symphonies, 68 string quartets, and so on. He was the last prominent beneficiary of the system of noble patronage that had nourished European musical composition since the Renaissance. And we should also never forget that part and parcel of Haydn's formal mastery was his famous sense of humour, his feeling for the unpredictable, elegant twist. Nor should we forget his inexhaustible fund of drop-dead gorgeous melody.

Well, a beautiful start to tonight's program on Friday Night Serenade is the Adagio in F by Franz Joseph Haydn. And you heard Alfred Brendel. Just a wonderful recording and not often heard, that piece. And I've called this program Haydn in Plain Sight. And I know you'll excuse the pun because I've included some works by this master which are just out of the popular repertoire and deserved to be played more often. But the next work you will have definitely heard before, even in a different carnation. And back in the late 18th century, Napoleon Bonaparte was posing a serious threat to the Habsburg Empire after his armies raided Styria in 1796. Haydn was driven to a burst of nationalism. He set patriotic words by L.L. Hushka, a so-called Kaiserlied, and had an immediate hit on his hands. He determined to write all the popularized arrangements himself, including one for string quartet. This became the slow movement of the third quartet of his Opus 76 set. And I'm going to play the Poco Adagio Cantabile. And in my opinion, it's one of the great examples of theme and variations. I think you'll know this tune.

Well, from the string quartet in C, opus 76, number 3 by Haydn, you heard the Poco Adagio Cantabile, the slow movement from the Emperor Quartet. You heard the Ada Quartet. And a few decades after the Austrian Empire finally collapsed, Germany's Nazis commandeered the melody for the song Deutschland über alles, of course, and this limited the quartet's popularity among the Allies during and immediately after World War II. But the taint soon washed away. Music always triumphs over evil. And if you've just tuned in, you're listening to me, Peter Dodds, here on Friday Night Serenade on 3MBS Melbourne in this May Marathon month. And we have a new toy to play with in the studio. It's a text line. You can now text me if you don't want to send me or ring in. You can text on 0485 011 035 if you'd like to. Just tell me what you're thinking of the program. I'd be happy to know. And you might have some suggestions for further programs down the track. I'd be very happy to hear. Or you can ring me on 94161035. So that text number again is 0485 011 035. And if you haven't subscribed to 3MBS and you've been listening for years, do it today. Feel good about yourself. And this is one way to do it. Now, I mentioned that good humour was a thing that Haydn possessed in spades and invested in many of his compositions. No more evident is this than in his piano trio, number 39 in G major, which was written in 1795 during the final weeks of Haydn's second trip to London, and one of a set of three dedicated to Rebecca Schroeter, who was a widowed student and possibly a lover of Haydn. It's perhaps his best-known piano trio, and sometimes nicknamed, in fact, the Gypsy, or Gypsy Rondo Trio, because of its rondo finale in a Hungarian style. This final movement incorporates a number of Gypsy tunes, including the Hungarian recruiting dance genre, and Gypsy effects with things like strumming accompaniments and left-hand pizzicato. Here is the finale of the Piano Trio in G by Papa Haydn.

So much fun, that piece, that last movement, in particular of the piano trio in G, the Gypsy Trio, in fact. And you heard the Beaux-Arts Trio with the wonderful course music by Franz Joseph Haydn. Haydn in Plain Sight is my the name I've given the program tonight, because we are playing a few works that aren't popular or known terribly much. And I'm going to go now from the profane, if you like, to the sacred. I'm going to go to Haydn's Mass in B-flat major, also known as the Creation Mass, which was composed in 1801. He was a very pious man, a devout believer all his life. It's one of the great six of the Mass settings that forms the crowning glory of his vocal music, along with the Creation and the Seasons, which we'll hear a little from later in the program. Here's just a glimpse of this wonderful work by this deeply pious composer.

Well, just one brief excerpt there from the Mass in B-flat, the Creation Mass by Franz Joseph Haydn. And you heard Mark Padmore, tenor, Pamela Stephen, mezzo-soprano, Stephen Varco, baritone, Susan Gritton, soprano, with the Collegium Musicum 90, all led by Richard Hickox. And from the sacred back to the profane, Haydn's early work dates from a period in which the compositional style of the High Baroque, which is seen in J.S. Bach and Handel, had kind of gone out of fashion. This was a period of exploration and uncertainty, and Haydn, born 18 years before the death of Bach, was himself one of the musical explorers of this time. Tracing Haydn's work over the six decades in which it was produced, roughly from 1749 to 1802, one finds a gradual but steady increase in complexity and musical sophistication, which developed as Haydn learned from his own experiences and that of his colleagues. Several important landmarks have been observed in the evolution of Haydn's musical style, not the least the development of the concert aria.

Solo e pensoso. A concert aria by Haydn, Franz Joseph Haydn. Our hero tonight, all the music is of Haydn. And there you heard Sarah McLiver and the Tasmanian Symphony Orchestra, conducted by Ola Rudner. I think just a wonderful recording, and she's just fabulous, I think. And again, just a reminder that this is, of course, the Radiothon, where we are taking calls in the studio. If you want to renew, if you've been thinking about it but haven't got round to it, then tonight's the night, as Rod Stewart once said. And you can ring me on 94161035, and I'd be happy to take your either donation or subscription or resubscription. So please, if you haven't attended to this yet, now is the opportunity. And don't forget, we've got a new toy. You can text me on 0485 011 035. I'd be happy to see the text flick up on the screen. I'd be very excited. Now, during the 1760s, Haydn began to solidify and deepen his style. And when I was very young, I thought Haydn was old man's music. Now that I'm an old man, I can see something that is ineffable about his music, that is, it is as fresh today as it was when it was composed, and some of it is completely timeless. You don't know that you're listening to a classical work sometimes, like the first work that I played, that wonderful Adagio. His getting around to this next piece, his new technique of working with small motifs to tighten the fabric of the sonata form, turned the first movement of the sonata, quartet and symphony into a little musical drama. So he introduced drama into music in the sense of beginning, a middle and end. In the period from 1768 to 1774, his music took on a deeper hue. The intellectualization that had steadily increased throughout the 1760s at last found its natural outlet in the mid-1780s, when he seems to have regained the emotional strength that so much of his work had lost after the outburst of the early 1770s. I'm going to play the first movement of a two-movement piano sonata, which for me is a great example of this curious intellectual dialogue he has with himself and by extension us. And when I hear this piece, I hear a motif which keeps being repeated, which is like a question for which he gives multiple answers throughout this nine-minute movement. This is almost a narrative, if you like, in a piece of music that remains nonetheless absolute music. And for me, it's as fresh, modern, and extraordinary as it must have been for those who heard it in Haydn's own time.

I'm sure many of you have a piece of music that you can keep coming back to. It's like an old friend. No matter how many times you hear it, it still speaks to you. I've been listening to that for nigh on 30 plus years, and it's so complex and yet so simple, if I can be a bit banal, I guess. But it is the most extraordinarily beautiful piece of music. And drama. There was a central dramatic stormy sequence. And Haydn actually invented that idea of the sonata form, of having a variation within the movement. And that was the piano sonata in F, Hoboken XB 1, number 42 of the 47 piano sonatas, goodness me, that he wrote. And that's a wonderful recording by Alfred Brendel. But there is another recording which I can recommend that I can't get hold of at the moment. It's by a young Russian pianist. Her name is Ekaterina Derzhavina, Derzhavina. And she's recorded the whole lot. Oh, 47 sonatas. And if you get shipwrecked on a desert island, that's what you want to have with you. You can spend the rest of your life ploughing through them. But she does the most extraordinary version of that piece, beautifully recorded too. Just wonderful. And I do hope you're enjoying our tribute to Haydn and uncovering some works that have just been Haydn in plain sight. I'll keep repeating that pun until someone rings me and says, stop doing it. Or text me on 0485 011035. But as I said, I think if I had to name my favourite piece of music, it was that extraordinary work. Now, Haydn's keyboard trios were often written in response to commercial stimuli, and for the most part, they work reasonably well on any keyboard instrument. His piano trio in D, number 7, was written in London from the 1790s. And exploits the possibilities of the then new piano with dynamic contrasts, emphasis on the composer's striking late-life harmonic boldness, and a tendency towards Hungarian rhythm zip that works better on a piano than on a harpsichord. Here is the beautiful slow movement. So another piano trio now. We're going to move on to some concerti in a minute, which I know that you'll also enjoy. But for the moment, this is a slow movement, a beautiful slow movement from the piano trio in D by Franz Joseph Haydn.

0: Well, very brief, but just beautiful. I wanted to play that because there, even though it was very simple and very brief, there were some wonderful surprises in that little movement of the slow movement of the piano trio in D by Haydn. And you heard the Beaux-Arts Trio. The Beaux-Arts Trio is the trio that you can just always go to. Everything they ever did was sublime. I don't think that trio has ever been surpassed, certainly for Schubert. You may disagree. If you do, well, you can text me. you can ring in at 94161035 or text me 0485011035. I'd be happy to argue the toss. Now, we have, after these few messages, we've got all the concerti. When I say all the concerti, it's really just a representative of the piano, the violin, cello, oboe, and the trumpet concerto. We'll bring up the rear at the end of the program with a few other exciting works as well. Just a couple of messages first.
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0: Well, you heard the man. That's the number, 9416 1035. And I'll take the call and take your resubscription or subscription or a donation of a couple of $1,000 if you feel the mood come over you. And I trust that in that short break you've had time to get a cup of tea or something very satisfying to sit down now and listen to the remainder, another hour of music by Haydn, who could do very little wrong, in my opinion. And as I said before the messages, we're going to take a short excursion through some of Haydn's concertos, beginning with his wonderful first violin concerto in C. And generally, concertante works written at the court of the Prince of Esterházy, reflect the skills of individual members of the Esterházy Court Orchestra. Thus, Haydn created the Violin Concerto in C major for the court orchestra's concertmaster Luigi Tommasini, who was a famous violinist in his own right of the day and a composer. Tommasini must have inspired Haydn to the technical brilliance and the lovely Italian tone that resonates through this still quasi-baroque orchestra. And we're going to hear the slow movement.

Well, that was the slow movement from the Violin Concerto in C by Haydn. And you heard Christian Tetzlaff, violin, and the Northern Sinfonia with Heinrich Schiff leading the band there. I'd also like to shout out to Ron and Therese, who have resubscribed, and a big subscription as well as a passionate subscription. So thank you, Ron and Therese, and it was nice to hear that you're enjoying the program. And if you've just tuned in, it's very late if you have, but you're listening to Friday Night Serenade with me, Peter Dodds, here on 3MBS Melbourne, and it's all Haydn tonight. And you might be saying, look, all he plays is slow movements. Well, that's not true, but I do like to play the slow movements of composers like Haydn in particular. I think there's a glimpse through to the soul of the composer often in the slow movements, as bravura and wonderful as the outer, faster movements often are. I think the slow movements really expose the thought and the sensitivity and the depth of soul of these composers, not the least Haydn. So we move on to perhaps my favourite concerto of Haydn, and dating from 1783, Haydn's Cello Concerto No. 2 not only brilliantly exploits the resources of the cello, using things like double stops and octaves and high register passage work, but also rewards the listener with music of extraordinary beauty and elegance, and perhaps composed for Anton Kraft, the principal cellist at the Esterházy court during the 1780s, the concerto was even regarded as Kraft's work. However, the discovery in 1951 of Haydn's autograph finally settled the issue of authorship. Now, in the second movement, the Adagio, which the soloist opens with an expansive, almost dreamy theme, the feeling of tranquility is uppermost, but what the composer conveys to the listener is not languor, but a realization that intuitions of wisdom and beauty can, and sometimes must, be savored slowly. Reminiscent of a gentle, unassuming operatic, what can I call it? Well, it's an operatic aria, really. The main theme is presented three times, enabling the soloist to express the main musical idea in different manners. You'll hear this. Once the orchestra softly restates the opening tune, the cello indulges in a quiet cadenza and leads the orchestra into a brief coda. I thank you for bearing with me. I just realised how long a description of that movement I have just committed to time. But this, for me, is surely one of the most beautiful things that Haydn ever wrote.

Well, that was the slow movement, gorgeous slow movement. From the Cello Concerto No. 2 in D by Haydn. And I think the other one that's played is, of course, the No. 1 in C. I think this is a far superior work by Haydn in the cello concerto form. You heard Lynn Harrell, cello. He's passed away, but he was a very extraordinary cellist, I think. Just gorgeous. So emotional, quiveringly emotional in that slow movement. And you heard the Concertgebouw Orchestra, the Concertgebouw Chamber Orchestra, led, in fact, by Lynn Harrell. Now, Joseph Haydn wrote his Concerto for Keyboard and Orchestra in 1782, and it was published 2 years later. It was played at the Concert Spirituel in Paris by the famous blind Viennese pianist Maria Theresia von Paradis. And in the spring of 1784, and published shortly afterwards, it was inauthentically added parts for oboes and horns, which is usually heard these days. Later, the same year, Mozart would compose his piano concerto in B-flat major, K456, for the same pianist, Paradis. Here is the gorgeous slow movement once again from the piano concerto in G by Haydn.

You heard there just the wonderful slow movement from the Piano Concerto in G by Haydn. And you heard Sebastian Nauer, piano in the Cologne Chamber Orchestra, led by Helmut Müller-Brühl. And we're on a little bit of a journey on some of Haydn's lesser known and some of his better known concerti, and we're going to finish the program a bit later with the trumpet concerto, and we're going to get a bit of a G up and have the last movement of that. But we're now going to listen to the concerto for oboe and orchestra in C major, which was once attributed to Joseph Haydn, has now been more or less discredited as his work. Now, having said this is all about Haydn, this may not be about be composed by Haydn, but it creates a real conundrum. Is it just but one example of a substantial body of disputed Haydn works, either lost or otherwise discounted? However, based on its melodic distinction and high degree of craftsmanship alone, it's easy to see why this work challenged Haydn's scholars, and which seems set to retain its status in the concerto literature for oboe, irrespective of its actual composer. I think it's Haydn, between you and me. Anyway, trying to prove its true authorship, well, you could be on a Haydn to nowhere.

0: beautiful work there, the Oboe Concerto in C. It's still got Haydn's name against it, but it is in some doubt. And you heard Yuri Chanchkubik, oboe, and the Adelaide Chamber Orchestra, led by Richard Duval. And after the little break we're going to have of all of just a minute and a half, we're going to hear a very brief excerpt from the creation, the oratorio, it's 2 minutes worth, of the very beginning of the universe. So that's something to look forward to, isn't it? And after that, some work from the Seasons, and then the Trumpet Concerto. Don't go away.
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0: Now, The Creation is an oratorio written between 1796 to 1798 and considered by many to be Haydn's masterpiece. It depicts and celebrates the creation of the world as described in the biblical book of Genesis and in Paradise Lost. It's scored for soprano, tenor and bass soloists representing the archangels Gabriel, Uriel and Raphael. A chorus and a symphonic orchestra, and is structured in three parts. It's said that Haydn was inspired to write this piece when he heard, during his visits to England, oratorios by Handel performed by large forces. It's likely that Haydn wanted to try to achieve results of comparable weight by employing his mature classical style. The first public performance was at Vienna's Burgtheater in 1799. Seems to be little doubt that Haydn wanted a big sound by the standard of his day. As for the forces, the public premiere numbered about 120 instrumentalists and 60 singers. It's said that at the premiere, Haydn, sitting in the front row, was completely paralysed with anticipation. He was quite an old man at this point, and in the first few hushed minutes he sat there quite on edge. But at the point where the music goes from PPP to triple forte, let there be light, Haydn jumped out of his seat with sheer excitement, with an agility that belied the age of the venerable composer.

Well, that was just a very brief beginning of the creation. It took a bit longer than that, actually, I think. The creation, of course, by Franz Joseph Haydn. And you heard Anthony Rolfe Johnson, Emma Kirkby, soprano, Michael George, bass, the Academy of Ancient Music, the New College Choir, hitting that very loud note when there was light, and from Oxford, and Christopher Hogwood conducting. And from the sacred to the profane again, Haydn was led to write his oratorio, The Seasons, by the great success of his previous work, The Creation, which had become very popular and was in the course of being performed all over Europe. The composition process was arduous for Haydn, in part because his health was gradually failing, and partly because Haydn found Van Swieten's libretto rather taxing, and he took 2 years to complete it, but it was an absolute hit from the get-go. The oratorio is divided into four parts, corresponding to spring, summer, autumn, and winter, with the usual recitatives, arias, chorus, and so on. Among the more rousing choruses are a hunting song with horn calls, a wine celebration with dancing peasants — it's always nice to have dancing peasants — a loud thunderstorm, and an absurdly stirring ode to toil. And I'll read it here. This is what they sing: the hut that shelters us, the wool that covers us, the food that nourishes us, all is thy grant, thy gift, O noble toil. Haydn remarked that while he'd been industrious all his life, this was the first occasion he had ever been asked to write a chorus in praise of industry.

I'm going to leave the work there, the Haydn Seasons, because I do want to squeeze in two more works, so I found an appropriate spot there to fade. That was, of course, the Seasons and the summer, I think. No, autumn. I don't know. Andreas Schmidt, bass. Anthony Rolf Johnson, tenor. Barbara Bonney, soprano. The English Baroque Soloists. Monteverdi Choir. Sir John Eliot Gardner. Wonderful music. It really is quite extraordinarily. A contrast to the creation which just preceded it, but from the profane back to the sacred. But in the wake of Haydn's glorious first journey to England in 1791, after 3 decades on the Esterházy Castle, on a marshy plain in western Hungary, he grew angry and dispirited back home in Vienna, where Prince Anton had moved the courts. And while he remained the official and full-salaried Kapellmeister, there were no duties. So he started to become a bit sort of unhappy. And he had an unpleasant year with the brash young Beethoven, who had come from Bonn to study with him, but who made it plain that he wanted to study with Mozart, and which would have been his first choice. So he was a bit not in good mood. So when Johann Peter Salomon, the impresario, invited him back to England, he leapt at the chance. And Haydn had already composed Symphony No. 99 and portions of the 100 and 101 symphonies, which was named The Clock, the last one. He was going to prepare this for the Hanover Square Rooms in London, where an expert orchestra now included clarinets. And Salomon co-conducted from the harpsichord and the concertmaster's chair, respectively. His military symphony was the 1794 season's third and final premiere. The audience loved it, demanded an encore after the second movement, which introduced Turkish instruments, triangle, crash cymbals and bass drum. They loved that. Heretofore heard only in the opera house.

was a lot of fun, wasn't it? All the bells and whistles, literally, in that second movement of the Symphony No. 100 in G by Franz Joseph Haydn, the military symphony. And you heard the orchestra of St. Luke's with our very own Sir Charles Mackerras conducting. He is just wonderful. He enjoys that kind of stuff. He did a recording once of the fireworks suite, fireworks music by Handel, in about 1962. And he, in London, when he was a very young lad, really, he commandeered every possible oboe and woodwind player, from bassoonists to everyone, all woodwind and drums and trumpets, to record it. And he had to do it at about 3 a.m. in the morning to get everybody from Birmingham and from Edinburgh to get, about 40 oboists, apparently. And it is a fabulous recording of the fireworks music. I do recommend it. Sir Charles Mackerras. Now, a favourite of the trumpet repertoire, and possibly Haydn's most popular concerto, to finish this evening dedicated to Haydn. The trumpet concerto was composed in 1796 while the composer was working on The Creation. And in the final years of his career, Haydn seemed to prefer large choral works to instrumental pieces, but he was intrigued by a request for a concerto from Anton Weidinger, who was the trumpeter in the Vienna court, and splendidly orchestrated Haydn's concerto, fully exploits the trumpet's new technical abilities. And written in a sonata rondo form, the concluding allegro begins with an angular, fanfare-like theme, continuing with material which calls upon the soloist's dexterity in handling trills and other technical effects. This final movement became the basis for the theme tune for an ABC drama series called GP from around about the late 1980s, which I contributed to when I was a freelance television director. Many fond memories.

The wonderful finale to the Trumpet Concerto in E-flat by our wonderful composer tonight, Franz Joseph Haydn. And it was a local affair. That was our very own Geoffrey Payne, trumpet, Melbourne Symphony Orchestra, Michael Halash. How good a band are they, and what a great trumpeter Geoffrey Payne was. Still is, but what a contribution to Melbourne music. That is the end of the program tonight. I do hope you've enjoyed Papa Haydn and a little sort of excursion on his story. And next Friday night, I've got a program which I've called Grofe and Gershwin Side by Side. And that's the connection that Grofe and George Gershwin had was Rhapsody in Blue. And I'm going to play a fabulous recording of Rhapsody in Blue to kick things off. And then we're going to swap throughout the whole program between those two wonderful composers, one very well known, one much lesser known, but their contemporaneous journey is nonetheless fascinating. That's it from me, Peter Dodds. Have a great week ahead and do tune in next week. Jeff Chambers, Colours of Jazz, coming up right now.

And to the strains of Stan Getz's Serenade in Blue, it's another warm radiothon welcome to Colours of Jazz. Hi there, I'm Jeff Chambers, issuing you that warm welcome, regardless of whether you're listening right here in Melbourne or indeed somewhere around the world. And as always, we have for you the same great content. 2 hours of enjoyable music from the fields of instrumental, orchestral and vocal jazz, with a distinct lean towards the Great American Songbook and with a generous amount of Australian jazz included as well. Well, very little homegrown jazz tonight, in fact, as tonight we're turning the spotlight onto jazz in England. And all the tracks you're going to hear are connected in some way to British jazz, or indeed recorded in England. Jazz reached Britain through recordings and performers who visited the country while it was a relatively new genre, soon after the end of World War I, and began to be played by British musicians from the 1930s and on a widespread basis in the 1940s, usually within dance bands. From the late 1940s, British modern jazz began to emerge and was led by figures such as John Dankworth and Ronnie Scott, while others emphasised New Orleans trad jazz. From the 1960s, British jazz began to develop more individual characteristics and absorbed a variety of influences, including British blues as well as European and world music influences. We will have examples of all of these, and it's in the trad scene that we get started. Acca Bilk and his Paramount Jazz Band with My Baby Just Cares For Me.

Akabilk, the quintessential Englishman in striped waistcoat and bowler hat, and he was a mainstay of the British jazz scene for more than 50 years, along with his Paramount Jazz Band. We heard him there on both vocal and clarinet with My Baby Just Cares For Me. Akabilk, of course, perennially famous for writing and playing Stranger on the Shore, his original recording selling something like 15 million copies around the world. 3 years younger than Akabilk was Don Rendell, a saxophonist who also made quite a mark on the evolution of British jazz from the 1950s. This is a track that he recorded with his Jazz Six, and it's entitled Star Eyes.

Star Eyes from a group led by Don Rendell, one of the greatest pioneers of modern British jazz and one of the relatively few British jazz musicians who thrived during the swing and bebop eras, but who then embraced modern jazz during the mid-1960s with Ian Carr assisting the transformation of British jazz, creating a new jazz idiom by breaking the ties with the American jazz tradition. That was a recording from 1955 when Don Rendell was making the shift from swing via bebop and into early modern jazz, and he was assisted by his Jazz Six, who at that time comprised Bert Courtley on the trumpet, Ronnie Ross on the alto saxophone, Ken Moule at the piano, Arthur Watts the bass, and Don Lawson drums. Now, you may have caught up with the news that 3MBS now has its own text line, which allows our listeners, that's you, to communicate directly with the station. So if you would like to comment on this program, you can do so right now on the text line, and the number is 0485 011 035. So if you perhaps have an idea of music or indeed jazz artists that you would like to hear on this program, here's your opportunity to let me know. And that number again, 0485 011 035. The next two tracks highlight two of the greatest trumpeters and flugelhornists in British jazz. Firstly, Kenny Baker with Georgia on My Mind, and then Gerald Presenza on flugelhorn with Tony Coe on tenor saxophone with Our Love Is Here to Stay.

And evergreen Gershwin tune, Our Love Is Here to Stay, performed there by two excellent British jazz artists, Tony Coe, the tenor saxophonist, and Gerard Presenza, the flugelhornist. An interpretation both original and refreshing, full of subtlety and imagination, and of course, swinging. And Coe and Presenza leading a drummerless unit, with Brian Lemon on the piano and Dave Green on the bass, completing the quartet. Before that, Kenny Baker, who was unchallenged as the best trumpet player in Britain from World War II right through to his death in the late 1990s. And on that track from an album dedicated to fellow trumpeters, he played the Hoagy Carmichael classic Georgia and the song dedicated to another great English trumpeter, Nat Ganella. The connection arises from the fact that Ganella's reputation grew when he formed a band called the Georgians in 1935, the band taking its name from the song Georgia on My Mind that Ganella recorded for Lou Stone in 1932 and which became that trumpeter's signature tune. Tony Coe, that we just heard, was another of the great English saxophonists and was on virtually every album with the Kenny Clarke Francie Boland Big Band. One session recorded at Ronnie Scott's famous jazz club in London was superbly recorded, including a track interesting in that it had no solos, but centred around a saxophone section of mostly consummate British musicians, breathing as one, rhapsodically surging out the chorus. Ronnie Scott, Derek Humble and Tony Coe are the Brits, and the solitary non-Brit is Johnny Griffin, and the track is You Stepped Out of a Dream.

Bob Birtle's group called Moontrain with Are You Bluish, written by the trumpeter in the group, Mike Bukowski. Bob Birtle's was on the tenor saxophone, Alan Turnbull played the drums, Paul McNamara at the piano, Dave Panici on the trombone, and Darcy Wright played the bass. Big band music was well represented in England, with all of their early jazz musicians emerging from the various dance bands that played at the top London hotels. One such musician was Vic Lewis, a guitarist, and although not a major musician himself, he was an important force in British jazz beginning in the 1930s, leading bands covering a wide range of styles. He organised his first big band in 1946, strongly influenced by the Stan Kenton Band in America, and it was considered, the Vic Lewis Big Band, one of England's best. He was still active in the 1980s and recorded a wonderful big band album with Americans Shorty Rogers and Bud Shank. And from that album, we hear Bud Shank on flute with a Shorty Rogers composition called Down Home.

A Shorty Rogers composition titled Down Home, featuring Bud Shank on flute with the Vic Lewis Big Band, and that track taken from an album entitled Back Again. Our final tracks on Colours of Jazz for this week all involve music from Broadway musicals, but those musicals are all set in Great Britain. No musical could be more English than My Fair Lady, and from that score we have two tracks. The Billy Taylor Trio with Wouldn't It Be Lovely, and then saxophonist Jesse Davis with I've Grown Accustomed to Her Face.

Jesse Davis, a very talented hard bop alto saxophonist in the Cannonball Adderley mould, heard there with an Italian trio, the pianist Massimo Ferreo, the bassist Aldo Zunino, and the drummer Massimo, or Max, Dall'Uomo. Jesse Davis performing that exquisite ballad from the score of My Fair Lady, I've Grown Accustomed to Her Face. And that track comes from his 1999 album entitled Second Nature. Before that, we heard the Billy Taylor Trio from their 1996 album Music Keeps Us Young with Wouldn't It Be Lovely, also from the score of My Fair Lady. The emphasis on youth in the album title is in stark contrast to the fact that Billy Taylor was 76 at the time of that recording, and he had been recording for over 52 years at that time. A trio set with the bassist Chip Jackson and the drummer Steve Johnson, and Billy Taylor performing with creativity and swing despite his 76 years. And now to our final track from the score of Brigadoon. Norma Winstone is the singer with Tony Coe on clarinet, and it's The Heather on the Hill.

Unique talents from England, Norma Winstone, the singer, Tony Coe on clarinet, Steve Gray at the piano, Chris Lawrence at the bass, and of course, the song was The Heather on the Hill. A delightful way to conclude Colours of Jazz for this week, and I do hope that you enjoyed the music, selected all of the tracks in one way or another to do with jazz in Great Britain. Next week, the spotlight falls on local singer Nishaw Fitzgibbon, as she will be having a birthday. Nishaw is, of course, a singer who grew up in Melbourne, surrounded by a jazz family. Grandmother Minnie, Aunt Maggie, Brother Mark, and of course her father, Smacker Fitzgibbon. It will be fun putting together a set of tracks featuring Nishaw, and I do hope that you can join me next Friday for that. Don't forget our other two jazz programs each week on 3MBS, and all three programs from 10 to midnight. All That Jazz with Harry Corrales tomorrow night. Jazz Rivers with James Clark is on Tuesday night, and Colours of Jazz with me, Jeff Chambers, on Fridays. And so ends another day on 3MBS Fine Music Melbourne as our radiothon rolls on, but the music continues until dawn with Midnight Symphony, and that'll be followed by Notturno. A very good evening to you all.

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1: Hello there, and welcome to Exploring Music. It's Bill McLaughlin here, and it's only with a little regret that I admit that today's the last of five shows we've had with Richard Stoltzman. We're listening to all these wonderful recordings. You're the king of the clarinet. I know you said that's Benny Goodman, but I think it has now come down to rest on your shoulders. You've recorded so much wonderful work and created work for the clarinet, and people idolize you, especially young players. But now I want to know, who is Mika?
2: Mika is my wife. That's short for the soul of my existence and my love. And also, she's an astoundingly sensitive and attentive musician. Her instrument happens to be the marimba, but that's how she expresses herself on an instrument. But she is very much a reason why I'm still playing the clarinet.
1: Wow. The recordings, I've heard her, and I just met her a day or two ago when we first came here to Massachusetts. She's a spectacular marimba player. And the marimba is an instrument of such subtlety and such beauty, the way she plays it. And she plays everything from Bach, to whom she's especially devoted, to playing with guys like Chick Corea. You're playing with Chick Corea along with her because she loved Chick's music. And we'll hear some of that today.
2: She loved Chick, and Chick was also taken, as I have been, with her spirit. And it just inspired him. He wrote music for her, and he encouraged me. You know, it's hard sometimes you get married and things don't work out, but you got the right one now.
1: I've only known her for 2 days, but I could hardly agree more. We're going to start with a recording the two of you made. This is real home music making. You took your clarinet upstairs. Marimba is a very large instrument.
2: No, you can't bring that downstairs.
1: Yeah, it won't fit here in the basement. But you go upstairs, and she admits you to her practice room, and you recorded a couple of very beautiful pieces. There's a piece of Bach, which I've only come to start to appreciate in the last 6 months or so. It's in G minor and 3-8. It's very slow, ethereal, almost kind of like a waltz. And it doesn't sound like Bach. It sounds to me like 18th or 19th century French music, just at the edge of Debussy or Ravel. But the harmonies are Bach. Let's hear Richard and Mika play the G minor three-part invention.

0: Boy, is that beautiful. There's a French word, triste, which has that sort of spirit to me. This could be a Michel Legrand film score. Mm-hmm. That kind of dreamy, beautiful.
1: And I say thanks to Mika because I didn't know this piece. I probably would have gone on if I hadn't married her with never knowing this piece.
0: Yeah.
1: She found on Facebook Peter's Serkins playing of this in the rain in some little town in Vermont. He'd set his cell phone up and recorded it. And she said, listen to this, Dick. It's Bach. She said, we should play this. I said, are you kidding? And she was right.
0: Yeah, it's magical. And we have another very beautiful piece which you're going to play, very familiar to all of you young pianists, or an old pianist too, because at the end of his life, Brahms took mercy on us. He used to write the most difficult music for the piano. Think of the D minor piano concerto and the rest of that repertoire. At the end of his life, he wrote three little books of short pieces for piano, which most of us can play. And of these, probably the most beloved is the A major intermezzo. And you have transformed this into a piece for you and Mika to play.
1: Thanks to Mika.
0: Yeah, let's listen.

0: Music of Johannes Brahms, the A major intermezzo. Beautiful performance from Mika on the marimba and Richard Stolzmann on the clarinet. Richard, we got you here. We got to play one of the really great pieces for clarinet.
1: Okay.
0: Maybe my favorite, I don't know, the clarinet quintet toward the end of Brahms' life.
1: For the clarinetist, if you have to have one piece in your life, that's it.
0: Mm-hmm. We hear now just the first movement of this, but it's a beauty. Here's Richard Stolzmann with the Cleveland Quartet. It's an old recording. These are wonderful players.
1: Oh, my gosh.

0: Man, that peace knocks me out.
1: I just breathe out afterwards.
0: Yeah, wonderful piece. We just heard the first movement of the Brahms Clarinet Quintet. That was a great recording with the Cleveland Quartet back in the old days. Richard Saltzman, the soloist. Yeah, if I were a clarinetist, that's what I'd want to play. And now let's go to three little solo pieces of Igor Stravinsky. When did you first start playing these pieces?
1: Well, they may seem short and easy, but they were difficult. And I don't think I was allowed to play them in school. It was a little bit too complicated. And it gradually dawned on me that I was going to be able to not only have a career, but maybe to play encores. And what was I going to play for an encore? That's when I realized these pieces are ideal for encores because they're not long, but they're astounding, sometimes funny, and also bring the audience to cheers at the end.
0: This is a very early piece of Stravinsky, three solo pieces for clarinet. Richard Stoltzman is our clarinetist.

0: That's music of Igor Stravinsky. That's now over a century old.
1: What?
0: Yeah, it was early. It was before Firebird. It was around that time, though, 1980 or 9 or 10.
1: That's right.
0: When you meet young clarinetist players who've never heard this piece, what do they think?
1: I tell them what to think.
0: I want to hear this.
1: Oh, I tell them that it's not about the clarinet. It's about this mysterious piece of wood that you find on the floor of a forest in the dark, and you pick it up and you blow some sounds into it, and they're very low sounds. And it's kind of interesting, mysterious. And then you put it back down. Then you see this other clarinet, and you pick that up, and it's like lightning. It moves around. It's sharp. It's like, whoa, what is going on? And it's so exciting to play this. So this is what I want you to convey to your audiences, okay? When you're learning this piece, don't think about the technique. Don't think about anything but the joy and the complete amazement that you can make with your instrument just by playing these three.

0: three little pieces of Stravinsky.
1: They're wonderful. If you're tuning in just now, you're hearing the closing minutes of a really wonderful week with the clarinetist Richard Stoltzman. And we've been listening to, I was starting to say, all the wonderful recordings you've made over those years, but no way we can listen to all of them. So we squeezed as many of them as we could into this little stretch of time, 5 hours. Drop us a line and let us know how you like this show. You can always write to us via our website, exploringmusic.org. I'm Bill McLaughlin, and I've got a question. Are you a 3MBS subscriber? 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And thanks to all of our 3MBS listeners. You mentioned that your wonderful wife, Mika, loves Chick Corea, and he loved her, and he wrote for her. So here are three pieces by Chick Corea. We'll hear first children's songs, and then a birthday song for Mika. Finally, Japanese waltz. Here are Mika and Richard playing music of Chick Corea.

0: Applause from the audience saluting the music of Chick Corea and the performers Richard Stoltzman and Mika Stoltzman. Boy, it must be so much fun to play that stuff. And this is new stuff for your repertoire, isn't it, Richard, after all these years?
1: My repertoire as a clarinet player, everything from Mika, when I first met her, on to when we first got married, to now, when she made friends with Chick, all that's, I never would have had any of that.
0: Wow, it's fantastic. You know, you've had such an interesting life and such a variety of people with whom you worked. I wonder if you ever stop and think about all the people who've been listening to you all these years, because you know what? I think there are bunches of kids devoted to you, most of whom you've never met. You don't know their names. But I have a piece of tape I'd like to play for you. This is from the last 2 weeks. It's from somebody whose name you probably do know. It's a wonderful young clarinetist who grew up in Chicago. He's now the first clarinetist of the New York Philharmonic. It's Anthony McGill. I'm sure you know him.
1: Yeah, Anthony, sure. He played the New York Counterpoint. I came down to hear him play it. It was great.
0: Listen to what Anthony said about you. This is Anthony McGill speaking.
1: What?
0: Listen, I'm not making this up. Listen.
2: Yeah, I didn't really know that much about the clarinet when I started playing it. And obviously at the time, Richard Stoltzman was one of the most famous clarinet players in the world. And so I didn't have access to that many recordings. But early on in the days of compact discs, he was one of my earliest recordings of him playing Copland Clarinet Concerto and some other pieces, and even a lot of his chamber music repertoire that he played with Richard Good. I was able to listen to those, and I would go to bed just listening to Richard Stoltzman. There was something about how he played the clarinet that I could hear the expression in his voice through the instrument, and it was very clear to me as a kid what kind of expression was coming out of his instrument. So he was one of my earliest influences. And I used to listen to his recordings on repeat for many years.
0: Yeah, that's real talk. Sidney brought that with us. They were in Chicago about a week ago, and he was talking with Jim Ginsberg, who runs Sadie Records. And Sidney said, you know, we're just about to do a show with Richard. And Jim Ginsberg said, let me give you a piece of tape. It just happened. That's Anthony McGill. But Richard, that's some example. You didn't know Anthony McGill. He's a little black kid growing up in the south side of Chicago. You didn't know his name for the longest time. But there he is, first clarinetist in the New York Philharmonic. And he remembers
1: him
0: falling asleep, listening to you play.
1: No, falling asleep and listening to me play, that's sweet. But he's the first clarinetist of the New York Philharmonic because he worked his ace off.
0: Yeah, he is. But it also the inspiration that you gave him to keep going. What he said, it's not just the technical play. So I could hear Richard's voice in the clarinet. That's what I've been hearing all week long. Thank you so much for coming and doing this show. It's been really, really special for us.
1: So as Mika would say, don't be melancholy. But I have to say I'm a little bit melancholy.
0: For Klimt. Yeah.
1: Thanks.
0: Oh, man, it's been a ball. I loved you for a long time. We got one more little piece. You recorded this. I think it was RCA wanted to record all of their artists playing Danny Boy. That's how we're going to go out.
1: Okay. This is okay. I am happy to play.
0: Here's a beautiful old Irish tune.
1: Yeah.
0: And you couldn't think of anybody you wanted to arrange it, so you just improvise it. It's so beautiful. So let's listen to this as we say goodbye. But say goodbye to our audience. Hey, say goodbye to Richard.
1: Goodbye, audience. Thank you.

0: 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Our production assistants are Ella Pinsloop, Eric Opland, Adela Skoronsky, and Weston Williams. Rebecca Neistat is the WFMT production and syndication manager. 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I'm Bill McLaughlin. 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

That was Deuxième Récréation de Musique, composed by Jean-Marie Leclerc and performed by Florilegium.

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Bach, performed by Lynn Harrell Cello and the Concertgebouw Chamber Orchestra, conducted by Lynn Harrell.

0: That was Octet in B-flat, composed by Max Bruch, performed here by Zsolt Fejérvári, double bass, and the Kodály Quartet with the Hour Quartet.
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That was five songs composed by Johannes Brahms, performed by the Monteverdi Choir, conducted by Sir John Eliot Gardiner.

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0: That was the cello concerto in G minor, composed by Sergei Rachmaninoff, performed by Misha Maisky cello and Sergio Tiempo piano.
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That was Symphony No. 36, Linz, composed by Wolfgang Amadeus Mozart, performed by the English Chamber Orchestra, conducted by Geoffrey Tate.

0: You've been listening to the Oboe Concerto in F, composed by Johann Sebastian Bach, performed here by Paul Goodwin Oboe and the King's Consort, conducted by Robert King.
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Good morning, Mark Vendy. It's another Saturday, in fact, the 9th of May, the second Saturday in our Radiothon for this year. So I hope that you're going to find something that you'll enjoy in the music today whilst you're contemplating, if you're not already, becoming a subscriber for 3MBS. Becoming a subscriber. I was thinking about it just the other day. If you're like me and you use cash for as many transactions as you can, $2 a week. Not even $2 a week. It's $2 a month. And at the end of a year, you'll have more money than the cost of a subscription saved away. So a jar and $2 a month. No, it must have been $2 a week. $2 a week, and therefore, it's 52 weeks in a year. That's $104 you'd save, and it's only $95 for a subscription. Anyway, I'll tell you more about subscription a bit later in the program. So, as you know, a Saturday begins with an overture, follows up with some piano music, and then for the first hour stays basically in the Baroque and the pre-Baroque and samples music from what's called the classical period. Then at 7, we resume with the Romantics and stay pretty much there until 9 o'clock. So today, that will be the way the program unfolds. There are some undeclared regular sorts of pieces performed, in the sense that apart from the overtures, which used to start every hour, there are other things throughout the program that seem to fall consistently one week after another. I'm not sure if you've ever noticed, but that's what happens. So we're going to begin with the music of Franz von Suppe, Sein Mädchen und kein Mann, which is an overture performed by the Slovak State Philharmonic Orchestra.

An overture to begin, and by Franz von Suppe. 10 Girls and No Husband. A performance by the Slovak State Philharmonic Orchestra of Košice. Alfred Valter, the conductor, bringing us to 11 minutes past 6. As it was coming in this morning, there was a bit of drizzle about. The roads and the paths were all wet, so there'd been some rain overnight. I imagine quite light, maybe similar to the rain that I encountered on the way in. So if you're out there at the moment, my guess is that you're prepared, but if you're going out, you probably still should be prepared. I think the Bureau's forecast was that there was a chance of, medium chance, they were saying last night when I looked, of showers this morning. And the morning, according to the forecast, begins at 9 o'clock. So between now and sometime after 9 o'clock, you might expect to receive some showers in your area. So the next work in this morning's Daybreak is a piano piece, as will be always the case on a Saturday morning after the opening overture. Stephen Coombs is the pianist here, and it's music of Glazunov.

seemed that the disc just needed a stern talking to. But we did have a little interruption, as you heard. The Petit Valse, Opus 36 of Glazunov, was performed by Stephen Coombs. This is Daybreak, and it's just it's coming up to now, I suppose, 16 minutes past six, but it's a little after a quarter past six, therefore. Unlimited Movies, that's one of the prizes that is in the Radiothon, in the major prizes. Unlimited Movies for a whole year from Cinema Nova. There are plenty of other great prizes. I'll tell you about them too at some point during the course of the balance of our

0: Werner Erhard was conducting the Concerto Cologne in the music of Josef Myslivicek, his Sinfonia in F. You might have heard that in the concert hall on just a few days ago. But nonetheless, if you didn't, now you get a chance for a reprise just there. This is Daybreak on 3MBS. I suppose you could argue that just about everything that you hear on 3MBS is some sort of reprise or reprise, because just about everything that is performed has been heard before. There might be the odd occasion where we broadcast some world premiere, but I don't think that's going to happen in today's program. Next... we'll have some, probably some John Dowland. We'll find out in a moment.
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We began with the music of John Dowland, played by Nigel North on a lute, Mrs. Vore's Galliard. And then we followed up with the music of Samuel Arnold, his overture in D, Opus 8, number 2. The Toronto Camerata under Kevin Mellon. It's 23 minutes to 7. This is Daybreak on 3MBS. Don't forget, the Radiothon is on. I haven't told you about phone numbers or anything else, so let's do that just now. If you're up and about and not out of bed just yet, but, of course, listening to 3MBS and haven't already subscribed, go to 3mbs.org.au sometime throughout today and make a subscription by following the prompts there. 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Or if you feel more inclined, you can telephone the station on 9416 1035. That's 9416 1035. Well, next, something that's not so often heard, I would have thought, the music of Marc-Antoine Charpentier. His tragedy biblique, it says, with a prologue. It has five acts as well as the prologue, and it's called David and Jonathan. I thought we'd listen to the orchestral excerpts, the ballet music effectively from Act 4 and the final chorus, a performance by Les Arts Florissantes.

Bringing us to 13 minutes to 7, the music of Marc-Antoine Charpentier from David and Jonathan. We heard the act for orchestral music and the finale to act 5. The chorus there, the triumphant chorus, where the bass soloist was Bernard Deletre, otherwise joined by the chorus and orchestra of Les Arts Florissantes, William Christie, the conductor. This is Daybreak on 3MBS.

0: Three Parts Upon a Ground, music of Henry Purcell. John Holloway, Stanley Ritchie, Andrew Mance played baroque violin. John Toll was the harpsichord player. Nigel North played theobo, and Mary Springfield played viola da gamba. 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

0: We began with the music of Handel. Did you go to a concert last year with Joyce DiDonato singing? Well, I did, and she was singing also in that music of Handel we just heard. Dolce Riposo, she sang from Teseo, or Theseus. She was joined by Le Telen Lyrique, Christoph Rousset, the conductor there, and we followed up with the music of Haydn, two H's, so Handel and Haydn, the finale to his symphony number 17 in the key of F. The Hanover Band in that performance, directed from the harpsichord by Roy Goodman. This is 3MBS and the program is Daybreak. The Radiothon is on. I'll tell you more about that in more earnest conversation during our latter part of this morning's Daybreak. But in the meantime, don't forget, 9416 1035 is the phone number, or you can go to 3mbs.org.au to make a subscription. 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

He was 91 when he died, Josef Förster, but in the 91 years he composed plenty of music and became known as the grand old man of Czech music, Josef Förster. He died in 1951. We heard his festive overture, Opus 70, and in fact it was a world premiere recording made by the Slovak Radio Symphony Orchestra under Lance Friedel way back in 2004. It was recorded. That brings us to 12 minutes past 7. This is Daybreak on 3MBS. 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So today is the 9th of May, and there are prizes for anyone who subscribes or resubscribes today and is drawn out of the barrel, which happens on Monday at 5 o'clock. So it'll be during the Intermezzo program on Monday when you might be drawn. So in order to go into the draw, go to 94161035 or go to 3mbs.org.au and follow the prompts there. If you do subscribe during today, it'll be recorded and you'll be in the draw to win a double pass to the Australian Brandenburg Orchestra's Vivaldi Legacy concert, which is on at the Recital Centre on the 22nd of August. In addition, a double pass to a concert of your choice in Trio Anima Mundi's remaining concerts for 2026. There's one in August called The Muse and another in November called The Gypsy. And the third part of your prize, if you're drawn out on Monday, will be a double movie pass to Pike River, which is a film being released on the 14th of May by Madman Entertainment. 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I don't know what tomorrow's prizes will be. You never know. You might be better off to subscribe today rather than wait until tomorrow or the next day. 94161035 or 3mbs.org.au.

0: the music of Alan Rawsthorne. Geoffrey Tozer was the pianist in the final movement. There are four of them. That was the fourth, therefore, from the Concerto No. 2 for Piano and Orchestra. We heard the London Philharmonic Orchestra, conducted by Matthias Bammert. It's coming up to 25 minutes past 7. Before the Rawsthorne, music by Edouard Lalo from his opera Le Roi Dix, and the voice of José Carreras singing with an orchestra conducted by, it says here, Jacques Delacorte, and the orchestra was that of Covent Garden, the Royal Opera House Orchestra.
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0: music of Moniuszko, and it was performed by Aleksandra Kuczak, the soprano, with the Valenciana Community Orchestra, conducted by Omar Maya Velba. She was singing about women should not get married before death. Well, and I think those sentiments sometimes go backwards and forwards between the sexes. It's 27 minutes to 8. This is Daybreak on 3MBS. 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There are so many prize draws, you could be one of the lucky winners.
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0: Music of Louis Spohr. The Scherzo movement from his Quartet No. 25 in the key of A minor, Opus 82, No. 3. So he wrote quite a lot of string quartets, did Louis Spohr. He was probably trying to follow up on some of his predecessors, like Haydn wrote over 100 symphonies, and Mozart wrote so many piano concertos. Anyway, 25 of them, and I don't know that that's the last. The Moscow Philharmonic Concertino String Quartet. This is Daybreak on 3MBS.
1: 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Don't miss Dancing Shadows on Sunday, the 24th of May in Fitzroy North, as well as in Stawell and Hamilton. 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

0: John Mosseri with the Hollywood Bowl Orchestra. The Memory Waltz from the film The Snows of Kilimanjaro, music of Bernard Herrmann. 13 and a half minutes to 8. This is Daybreak on 3MBS. I haven't formally told you the weather forecast for today. It is, for a cloudy day, a medium chance of showers, becoming less likely this afternoon. Winds south to southwesterly at 15 to 20 kilometres per hour, becoming lighter in the evening. A shower or two is the short forecast, and a top temperature predicted of about 17 degrees. It's about 12 degrees in the city at the moment, possibly 2 millimetres of rain in your area. Tomorrow, just repeat what we just heard about today, because tomorrow's weather is pretty much the same. Maybe a slight shower, chance of a shower rather than a medium chance. But otherwise, 17 and a possible shower tomorrow. Monday, 17, but no rain in prospect on Monday, a partly cloudy day. But it will warm up a little on Tuesday and Wednesday, and even right through until Friday, expect temperatures in the low 20s and some sunny days. This is 3MBS.
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0: The music of Granados, arranged for marimbas by the American mallet player, or mallet user and stick player, a fellow called Ron Fink, played marimbas and timpani himself. He arranged that Spanish dance, which was performed by the local marimba band, which goes by the name For Four. And it's brought us to about 7 minutes to eight. This is Daybreak on 3MBS. You might be aware that we're trialling a text line. 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

0: much of The Priests from the incidental music to Racine's Athalia, Opus 74 by Mendelssohn. We heard a performance by the Radio Bratislava Symphony Orchestra, conducted by Andre Leonard. It's 8 o'clock.
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Opening the third hour of Daybreak, the music of Robert Schumann. Genoveva, his overture, Opus 81, where we heard the London Classical Players, conducted by Roger Norrington before he was knighted. The Bureau says we're expecting a top of 17 today, so that's probably a little cooler than we're used to until most recently, when of course we've had some cold weather during the last week, but we were spoiled right up until the first week of May. That was a crazy outcome, though I did see something. I haven't watched the article, or because it's a YouTube article. I haven't watched it just yet, but it's talking about El Nino, and of course El Nino normally coincides with drought in the southeastern states, but we'll find out, I suppose, over the course of the next year or so. But that shower or two is the current prediction by the Weather Bureau. It's about 12, nearly 13 degrees in the city at the moment. Which brings me to the major prizes. There are six major prizes to be won in the 3MBS FM Radiothon raffle that's going to be held after the end of May. If you're a subscriber or resubscriber during the month of May, you will be in for the draw of those six major prizes. Simple descriptions, unlimited movies for a whole year at Cinema Nova, a Kawai CA701 digital piano from Kawai and the House of Pianos, a private house concert by Flinders Quartet, the ultimate Melbourne experience with Sofitel, Melbourne on Collins, and the Melbourne Symphony, a concert that you can then relax back at your Sofitel apartment. There's a sensational holiday package for two to the Australian Festival of Chamber Music in Cairns, or Gimoy in the native language. There's a world-class opera and world-class drink season with Victorian opera. It's paired with premium spirits, the Spirits by Imperial Measures Distilling. So they're the major prizes. There are daily prizes. I mentioned earlier in the program, daily prizes for those people who are new subscribers or resubscribers and subscribe today. Your draw would be on Monday, and you'll win all of the three prizes, a double pass to Australian Brandenburg Orchestra Vivaldi Legacy. That's on the 22nd of August. A double pass to a concert of your choice by Trio Anima Mundi. One of two concerts, either the August concert called The Muse or The Gypsy, which is in November. And there's a double movie pass to Pike River, released on 14th of May, upcoming, by Madman Entertainment. So those three elements are all yours for the lucky subscriber or resubscriber who subscribes today and gets drawn out on Monday. And then there is a third prize draw, which is for new subscribers. If you haven't never subscribed before and you subscribe today, you're in the draw for the three-part prizes I just mentioned. You're also in the draw for the end of the month major prizes, and you're in the draw for this specific chance to win one of the new subscriber Radiothon prizes, which include a getaway for two at Park Royal Monash Melbourne with tickets to Affinity Quartet's Monash Performing Arts concert. That's in August. A multi-pass six from Melbourne International Film Festival running from the 6th to the 23rd of August. There's an experience to relax, an opportunity to go down to Geelong for a night stay with a double pass to the Geelong Gallery's exhibition and a premium bottle of gin. You can choose one of a number of different bottles. And there's an elegant large vase arrangement or gourmet hamper to be provided by Campbell Florist. So plenty of prizes if you subscribe during the month of May. You obviously can't be certain of winning a prize, but you do get all the advantages of subscribing to 3MBS, which starts with the on-air magazine, but includes opportunities to get discounts of various outlets. You get first choices on some of the regular prizes that we give throughout the year, as we do. There are many other reasons why you might subscribe, including just making sure that the music flows. 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

0: Firstly, the music of Schubert from his incidental music to Rosamunde. We heard the Hunters Chorus, the Vienna State Opera Chorus with the Vienna Philharmonic Orchestra conducted by Karl Muchinger. And then we followed up with the music of Ernst von Dohnányi, his Molto Vivace movement, the third of the four movements from the Violin Concerto No. 1, Opus 27. Ulf Wallin was the violinist with the Frankfurt Radio Symphony Orchestra, conducted by Alan Francis. 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

0: The Moscow Kremlin Commandant's Brass Band, conducted by Valery Ivanov, in the music of Valentin Konchakov, Russian marching song. That might put you in mind that at 9 o'clock this morning, Sounding Brass will come with Ian Lingard. I'm sure he'll have a march or two in his programme. And don't forget, the regular lineup on Saturday includes at 10 o'clock Arts Weekly, at 11 Music in Melbourne, and at midday Film Scores. They're all on the FM lineup. They'll be followed by Vocal Chords at 1. If you're on digital, you'll get Sounding Brass 2, but that'll be followed by Prima La Musica. You just heard someone talking about that. In fact, Tom himself was recommending that you listen to his program at 10 on the digital radio, or at midday you'll get a Lunchtime Miscellany with Rod Watson. Before, at midday, you'll come back together, FM and digital, to the Saturday afternoon concert. And Doug Beecroft this afternoon has got a miscellany of his own with Pergolesi, Stravinsky, Purcell and Benjamin Britten, amongst others. So plenty of good music to listen to and look forward to, including 4 o'clock, Damien Nalan with Piano Notes. There are plenty of other programs after that, but I'll be at it forever if I'm telling you all about the great programs. Don't forget, subscription is the most important thing during this month of May, and go to 94161035 or 3mbs.org.au. If you've already done all of those things and you just want to say something about the music, you can go to the text line, which is 0485011035, and leave a text. 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
1: The electrifying Andrea Lamb joins the Melbourne Symphony Orchestra this July for Tchaikovsky's first piano concerto. 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Andrea Lamb plays Tchaikovsky July 16 to 18 at Arts Centre Melbourne, Hamer Hall and Costa Hall Geelong. 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

0: That was the voice of Plácido Domingo, and he was singing the music of Gaspar Spontini, the Italian translation of the French opera by Spontini, La Vestale. And the performance included the National Philharmonic Orchestra, conducted by Eugene Cohen. It's 21:09. This is Daybreak on 3MBS. Don't forget, standard subscription, $95, rather. There is a concession available for those who can claim it. You might be a pensioner or have some other form of concession. Then a subscription for you would be $75. If you're a musician, you can subscribe under what's called the Muso concession, which is $55. And if you're somebody under the age of 15 years and you subscribe your pocket money, we're not wanting children to part with hard-earned money unless they can afford to. But if you're under 15, it's $30. You can pay a monthly subscription of $8 per month, which, when you multiply it out, is almost the same as the $95. There is also a pet subscription if you subscribe your pet, because that's effectively your child at home. You can do so as well. That's $50. There are some prizes specifically for the pet owners to provide for their loved pets if you're lucky enough to be drawn out. So to make a subscription of any sort, including the more valuable ones, which are sort of described as inspirational, which is a 10-year subscription, or the super subscription, or the passionate subscription. And, of course, they include tax-deductible components of significant amounts. For example, the inspirational, it costs $5,000, where you're getting 10 years' worth of subscription. But you also can claim $4,050 back as a tax-deductible donation. 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

0: Polonaise in E-flat by Dvořák, the Czech Philharmonic Orchestra, conducted by Václav Neumann. 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

From the Spanish Suite by Albéniz, we heard Castilla, also known as Seguidillas. Miguel Baselga was the pianist. It's coming up to 8 minutes to nine. 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We have unusual works in our programs from time to time. Here's a composer I'm not sure you've heard of, Traugott Maximilian Eberwein. He wrote around about the turn of the 18th and 19th centuries. So here's something from his Third Symphony.

The Scherzo from the Third Symphony in E-flat, Opus 84 of Traugott Maximilian Eberwein. We heard the Thuringian Chamber Orchestra of Weimar, conducted by Max Pommer. One last work to take us through. It's about Marcus Crassus, who defeated Spartacus in the rebellion by the slaves, but had his own comeuppance against the Parthians a number of years later. Let's listen to Crassus' dance.

0: Crassus Dance from Spartacus by Khachaturian. I hope you've enjoyed the day's daybreak and stay tuned for Sounding Brass. It's 9 o'clock.
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Well, hello and a very good morning to you. Welcome to Sounding Brass on 3MBS 103.5 FM. I'm Ian Lingard and, well, thanks for your company and I think you'll enjoy the program I've put together. It's some for us to share. Four stunning solos, tenor horn, tuba, trombone and B-flat cornet, as well as the exciting finale of my favourite Beethoven symphony. And we'll have a little from Stevie Wonder and Freddie Mercury, and top and tail all that with a couple of cracking marches. Oh, and yes, this month is Radiothon, and we'll be inviting you to partner with us to help keep us on air. But more of that later. Let's get started, shall we?

a good march. Kevin Larson's Hollywood-style march, On We March. It was actually written for the Salvation Army Church at Pasadena, or they used to be called Hollywood Tabernacle Choir. Not the choir, but the Tabernacle Church. And that was called On the March, and Stephen Cobb was conducting the ISB, the International Staff Band, in that recording. Well, I'm about to play a longer piece. It goes for about 6.5 minutes, and I've chosen that to give you a chance to ring in and subscribe. Now, you know that we're kept on air by your donations, and thank you to all of you who have already donated and subscribed. But can I just tell you, if you're a regular listener and you don't subscribe, well, come on, it's time. 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Now, how do you do that? 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A classic is probably the one that most of us take out. 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Now, here's the Beethoven I talked about. Well, this symphony premiered in 1813 at a charity concert for wounded soldiers. Beethoven himself was conducting the orchestra. Imagine that. Well, this morning we have Howard Snell's arrangement of that, the exciting final movement of Symphony No. 7. Michael Fowles is conducting the Foden's Band.

Wow, Beethoven, how good was that? The final movement of his wonderful Seventh Symphony. Michael Fowles was conducting Foden's, and the movement was marked Allegro con brio, and that certainly was. Well, here's a little more very happy, chirpy music, but this was written a couple of hundred years after Beethoven, and you probably want to sing along, I reckon.

You are the sunshine of my life. Music by the amazing Stevie Wonder, arranged for brass by Gough Richards and played there by the Kirkintilloch Band. They're the premier Scottish band from just outside Glasgow. Well, it's Mother's Day tomorrow, and I hope you've got some nice warm feelings that in your

the memories just come flooding back. Thanks, Mum, and thank you to all the mums, and I hope you have a very happy Mother's Day tomorrow. Well, here's the first of our solos now, and it features the man who commissioned it back in 2013, the tenor horn virtuoso, Owen Farr, and the solo is called A New Dawn.

0: Philip Harper and Corey Band accompanying Owen Farr with a solo called A New Dawn, written by Christopher Bond.
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0: Yes, and we're hoping that you will support us and keep us on air. 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I love Sounding Brass. I love 3MBS. I just want to help you stay on air. What's the best subscription for me? And Nick will be very happy to talk to you about that. So do that while we're playing our next number. This is the number from the Melbourne Staff Band, written by Len Ballantyne.

MSB, the Melbourne Staff Band, with music of Len Ballantyne, I Know Thou Art Mine, it was called. And if you want to hear the Melbourne Staff Band, and they're going really well under their new bandmaster, Mark Hamilton, what about a weekend in Ballarat? They're heading to Ballarat next weekend, and on Sunday the 17th of May, they're doing a Red Shield Appeal concert to raise some money for the Salvation Army social work. And it's in the Ballarat Central Uniting Church, which is in Lydiard Street. 2 o'clock, Sunday the 17th of May in Ballarat. Admission's $10, and the tickets can be available on Try Booking, or you can pay at the door, or go to the MSB website. That'll be a great afternoon of music, and you'll be helping a good cause too. Well, here's the trombone solo I talked about, Brett Baker playing Atlantic Zephyrs.

Brilliant work by Brett Baker, playing a solo called Atlantic Zephyrs, written by Gardel Simons. The backing band, not a bad one, Black Dyke Band, Nicholas Childs in charge. And while we were listening to that, Marion from Somerville rang in, and Marion has subscribed, well, I think she's probably subscribed herself at another stage, but today she has subscribed for her pet dog, Phoenix. Good morning, Marion, and hello to Phoenix. I hope you're enjoying the music. And if you'd want to subscribe for your pet who sits happily with you listening to Sounding Brass on a Saturday morning, well, just ring us 94161035 and say, I'd like to take out a little subscription for my pet. That'll cost you $50. And what a wonderful investment that is. So thank you, Marion. And thank you, Phoenix. Well, here's the Fine Arts Brass Ensemble with some elegant Elgar.

Not sure what happened to that piece of music. We'll have to move on to our next piece, which is an amazing tuba solo called Mists on the River Wear. And it's played by Joseph Cook, who was principal tuba with Black Dyke Band for about 14 years. And that was in a period when they toured extensively internationally and they repeatedly won all the major championships. Here he is with a solo Dan Price called Mists on the River Weir, which flows through the County Durham, where he grew up.

Wonderful tuba playing. Joe Cook, an evocative solo. Now we might go, well, Black Dyke Band were supporting him, and that was a solo called "The Mists on the River Weir." Well, we go from the river to the seaside now, courtesy of Freddie Mercury.

0: Yes, I hope you...
1: Yes.
0: I hope that made you feel happy and put a spring in your step on this rather overcast Melbourne day. Seaside Rendezvous, that was Eikang Gabor Bjorsvik Band. Well, our final solo is probably our final piece this morning. It comes from Richard Marshall. The piece is called The Watermill. It was composed in 1958, and really it was one of the most loved pieces by British composer Ronald Binge.

0: 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Richard Marshall, Black Dyke Band, playing The Watermill by Ronald Binge. 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
1: 3MBS would like to acknowledge that Sounding Brass is proudly sponsored by the Salvation Army Melbourne Staff Band. Keep up to date with the band's latest news and performance details by following the band on Facebook and visiting salvationarmy.org.au/msb. A proud sponsor of 3MBS Melbourne.
0: Yes, you're listening to Sounding Brass on 3MBS, and if you want to make contact, well, you know how to do that. Send me an email, soundingbrass@3mbs.org.au. But more importantly than that, we are looking for you to help us, to be a partner with us in keeping the station and Sounding Brass coming to you every Saturday morning. Well, how do you do that? Well, you can ring us right now, 94161035, or you can go online, 3mbs.org.au, and you can see where all the different subscriptions are. But I can tell you, the most popular one, I think, is the classic subscription. That's just $95 a year, and that's less than a couple of dollars every time you hear Sounding Brass. Well, and if you're eligible for a concession, it's $75. And musos, well, $55. So I think if you love the music and you love the station, we need your support. So give us a call, 94161035, or go online, 3mbs.org.au. Well, that's all for Sounding Brass this morning. Thanks so much for your company. I'm Ian Lingard, and I look forward to joining you again next Saturday at 9 o'clock. But stay tuned. Coming up next on 3MBS, a fantastic Arts Weekly program, and on our digital band, Primula Musica, with Tom Donnelly. So enjoy your weekend and think about subscribing to 3MBS.

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1: Good morning and welcome to 3MBS Arts Weekly. Thank you, Ian Lingard, for sounding brass. I'm Mal Chambers, and this morning we have a packed lineup. CEO and Artistic Director Rising, Hannah Fox, tells us about Melbourne's major winter festival, Rising. Fred Mora from Longprawn will join us. What is Longprawn? Fred's going to tell us all. Deanna Smart talks about Melbourne Design Week here at the Abbotsford Convent. Annika Aitken, curator, Art Museums at the University of Melbourne, has news about a new exhibition that has opened at the Buxton Contemporary. And Julie Horton will be talking The Glass Menagerie with director Mark Wilson and actor Tim Draxel. I am also joined by Nick Tolhurst for this Radiothon edition of Arts Weekly. Hello, Nick.
2: Well, thank you very much, Mal. Very nice to be able to get my voice in here. It is Radiothon time. It's the end of our first week of summer. Coming up, so we've got four seasons for Radiothon this year. And we'll talk about how to subscribe and what you can win and why it's important later on in the show, in the program.
1: Yeah, Well, first question, are there prizes? Supplementary question, would you describe them as glittering?
2: Oh, absolutely, since the major prizes are worth thousands and thousands, and we have daily prize as well. What is that? Have you got the daily prize there?
1: The daily
2: prize pack, great tickets.
1: It's one double pass to Australian Brandenburg's Orchestra of Vivaldi's Legacy at Melbourne Recital Centre on the 22nd of August. 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
1: Get on board. So we'll go into our first interview, which is Hannah Fox. She's the CEO and Artistic Director of Rising, which is coming to Melbourne in late May. Nick Tolhurst, who is that guy? The exposure levels are extraordinary. Spoke with Hannah Fox about this major art event that will be taking over the city.

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1: Thank you. Thanks for having me, Nick.
0: Now, Rising, it's rising up. It's coming up at the end of this month. What is Rising?
1: Yeah, we're just a few weeks away. It's a festival of theatre, dance, music and art.